0: Dios bendiga España.
1: I'm Deborah Castellano-Lubav.
2: On board the flight to Madrid on Saturday morning, Pope Leo XIV greeted the journalists accompanying him in his apostolic journey. He thanked them for their work and expressed his joy for the visit. As Linda Bordoni reports, responding to their questions, he reiterated the need for dialogue to end the conflict in Ukraine, expressed closeness to Lebanon, and reflected on the tragedy of war and on the dangers posed by modern weapons.
3: Making his way to the rear end of the ITA Airways plane, taking him to Madrid on Saturday morning, Pope Leo XIV greeted the more than 80 journalists accompanying him on his apostolic journey to Spain.
4: Muy buenos días con todos.
3: Handshakes, smiles, gifts and several questions were voiced, including some on current international affairs. Alongside more serious topics, there was also a lighter moment when the Pope was asked whether he supported Real Madrid or Barcelona football teams. "That's easy," Pope Leo said, smiling. "The Pope is for all teams, but Robert Prevost is for Real Madrid." He told the journalists he's very happy to undertake this journey, explaining it's an apostolic visit intended to meet the faithful,
4: encontrar a los fieles,
3: to celebrate the faith and proclaim the message of Jesus Christ, but at the same time to greet the whole of society, because the Church, he said, has a message for everyone.
4: La Iglesia tiene un mensaje para todos.
3: Among the issues raised was the conflict in Ukraine, for which Pope Leo reiterated the need to persevere resolutely along the path of dialogue and peace. He also turned his thoughts to Lebanon, reaffirming the Holy See's close attention to the situation in the country and its ongoing contact with religious authorities there. And asked whether the war in Iran is a just war, he replied, "I believe this has already been made very clear." In Iran, he said, the criteria for a just war are not present. The theory of just war, he said, dates back to centuries when it was impossible to imagine the weapons and the destructive capacity available to humanity today. As the aircraft crossed the Mediterranean, the journey was accompanied by another sign, less visible but no less meaningful. Several Spanish cloistered monasteries have chosen to support the apostolic journey spiritually by praying a rosary for each journalist travelling aboard the flight. I'm Linda Bordoni.
2: During the flight to Madrid, Pope Leo also received a gift from the young patients of the Vatican's Bambino Gesù Pediatric Hospital. Journalists from the Vatican's media outlets gave the Pope a drawing made by the children. Devin Watkins tells us more.
5: As he flew from Rome to Madrid, Pope Leo XIV received a drawing made by children who received treatment at the Vatican's Bambino Gesù Pediatric Hospital. It was given to the Pope by journalists from the Vatican's media outlets who were on board the papal flight. The drawing reflects the children's vision of the Pope traveling among the clouds. Pope Leo took it, studied it attentively, and smiled. His gaze lingered on the details of St. Peter's keys drawn on the tail of the plane, the golden cross around the Pope's neck as he looks out the window, and a large sun illuminating the entire scene. Behind the drawing's colors lies a story that began in the playroom of the Bambino Jesus hospitals among tables, a box of markers, and scattered sheets of paper. Children from different places gather around those tables often and share the same experience of hospital wards, checkups, therapies, endless waits, and small victories quietly celebrated. The work was led especially by 9-year-old Julia. Next to her signature, she added a small heart, which captures the spirit of the drawing. During Pope Leo's apostolic journey to 4 African countries in April, Bambino Gesù patients had already accompanied him with one of their drawings. This drawing, born in a hospital playroom, will continue its journey a little longer, carrying with it the quiet voice of children who know fragility but have not given up on imagination. It was their way of saying to the Pope, "Have a good visit." I'm Devin Watkins.
2: On the first day of his journey to Spain, Pope Leo will visit the social project Sedia 24 Horas, a specialized service of Caritas Diocese of Madrid, which serves the homeless. It is also a reception center for individuals who are facing severe social exclusion. Vatican Radio spoke to Clara Wake, one of the volunteers at the center, and she reflected on how much she has learned from the people she serves and the important role social workers play in accompanying those in the center.
6: I'm enjoying my time here being como voluntary a lot, because being here I can learn a lot from the people that I'm meeting here, because it's an exchange of language, of culture, and I can learn a lot from the people here, and I'm impressed always every day by hearing their stories. It touches me to hear what they are living and in what reality they are living, and how they keep on going in their lives, how they approaching their dreams, how they are still believing, still having hope in, yeah, finding what they are searching. And also it touches me to see how the social workers here are helping them to approach their dreams and to fulfill what they are searching here. And so all in all, it's a very, very enriching experience, and I would recommend it everyone to do the same, to step out of your comfort zone, see different realities.
2: That was Clara Wake, one of the volunteers at the social project Sedia 24 Horas in Madrid. The Plaza de Lima, next to the famous football Bernabéu Stadium, filled with young people from across Madrid and the nearby cities, is the closing image of Pope Leo's first day in Spain. Young people from different parishes, communities, and parts of the capital city prepared for months to create a prayer vigil representing the culture of young people in Madrid. A few of them will have the opportunity to speak directly to the Pope and ask him questions regarding the challenges of life and highs and lows they face each day in an ever-growing, technologically driven world. Vatican Radio's Kelsey Gussie spoke to one of the organizers about how these young people were chosen to speak to the Pope, why this vigil is so important, and who makes up the Madrid youth delegation.
7: There's a variety of it. We're all part of the youth delegation, which is really nice because it's our home, and we welcome the Pope in our home with our peers, with our young people that are there every week trying to give the best to young people, try to have the pastoral for young people. So we're all in different parishes, movements, and that's the representation. We're going to be upstairs with the Pope. Yeah. There's going to be different movements. There's going to be all the different territories of Madrid, the north, the south, with all the differences. So yeah, we're all from different churches and different sides of Madrid, and it's really nice to see that we can still work together and having the different visions of Madrid, because we experience a different Madrid in our different neighborhoods, and we try to pull all that together to make the best for young people in the delegation. Yeah.
8: And how were the two people chosen to ask the questions to the Pope?
7: It's not a casting, right? It's not a contest to see who's best. Actually, none of them were expecting that, and that's the beautiful part of it. But they are mainly people that are part and involved in the pastoral already, that are already serving young people, and they're representing their different parts of Madrid. We have the north, the south, we have a couple of movements, we have some schools. You know, it was quite random and quite the Holy Spirit too, but we tried to have the people that are already serving the young people.
8: Why is it so important that Pope Leo takes time to dedicate an evening to have this vigil dedicated specifically to young people?
7: It's not only a tradition in the visits of the Pope, it's also an object of the Church. They are trying to give some space to young people, and I hope the Pope and the Church never cease to do that, because they're there. They are part of the community. They are a strong part of the community, and they're not only the future, they're also the present. It's important to keep on listening to them. If the Church keeps on listening to the young people, it will keep on being what it has to be.
2: And one of the young people who will ask the Pope a question during the vigil is Fernando, who shared with Vatican Radio his hopes and expectation for the Pope's answers.
9: Yeah, I hope that the answer from the Pope really connects with the reality of the youth people in both in Madrid, Spain, and around the world, who have a thirst of truth, and they want something that really gives meaning to their lives. So I hope that the answer from the Pope comes both plainly but also deep, that he answers from God, and that he really offers something that God wants to tell the youth people.
2: That was Fernando from Madrid reflecting on how he hopes Pope Leo's responses will impact and encourage young people around the world. Pope Leo XIV will be in Madrid for another two full days. On Sunday, June 7th, the solemnity of Corpus Christi in many countries, the Pope will celebrate Mass in the iconic Plaza de Cibeles. He will then meet privately with members of the Order of St. Augustine and later take part in a gathering with representatives of culture, the arts, business and sport at Madrid's Movistar Arena. The Pope will end the day with a dinner at the residence of Cardinal José Cobocano, Archbishop of Madrid. On Monday, June 8th, the Pope will meet with Spanish Prime Minister Pedro Sánchez in the morning before addressing members of Parliament at the Congress of Deputies. He will then meet with bishops at the headquarters of the Spanish Bishops' Conference and have lunch with them at the Apostolic Nunciature. In the afternoon, he will spend some time praying to Our Lady of Almudena at the Cathedral of Holy Mary of Almudena before ending the day with a meeting with the local diocesan community at the Bernabeu Stadium. On his last day in Madrid on Tuesday, he will meet with volunteers at a congress center before taking a flight to Barcelona, the second leg of the journey. He will then go to the Canary Islands before returning to Rome on June 12th. That brings us to the end of this edition of Vatican and World News. For more on these and other stories, visit www.vaticannews.va and our Facebook, X, and Instagram accounts, where you can follow along with Pope Leo XIV and his apostolic journey to Spain. Many thanks today go to Luca Rossi, our sound engineer in the studio. And of course, a special thanks to all of you for listening. Be sure to join us again tomorrow at the same time for more. In the Vatican, I'm Isabella de Carvalho.

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1: In the headlines this Saturday, June 6th, in Spain, Pope Leo emphasizes that religious freedom and freedom of conscience must be protected. On the papal plane, the Pope insists on dialogue to end the war in Ukraine and expresses his closeness to Lebanon. And a young Spaniard speaks about the organization of the prayer vigil with the Pope in Madrid. In the Vatican, I'm Isabella de Carvalho. On Saturday, June 6th, Pope Leo XIV began his fourth apostolic journey to Spain. He will be in the country until June 12th, and his first stop is the capital, Madrid. In one of his first appointments, Pope Leo addressed authorities and the diplomatic corps at the Palacio Real. In his remarks, the Pope said he traveled to Spain to encourage faith in the gospel among believers and reiterated that religious freedom and freedom of conscience must be protected. Deborah Castellano-Lubov reports.
2: I come among you to affirm, encourage, and instill a renewed fidelity to the gospel among believers, as well as a deeper reconciliation and collaboration among the various elements of this nation. Pope Leo XIV expressed this in Madrid, Spain, when addressing authorities and the diplomatic corps on Saturday at the Royal Palace. In his address, Pope Leo called Spain a great country that for nearly two millennia has welcomed the gospel. He recalled that tradition has always linked the initial evangelization of the Iberian Peninsula to the preaching of the Apostle James the Greater. The Pope said, "I think of the expressions of popular piety.
3: Pienso en las expresiones de la fe popular.
2: That stand as an authentic dramatization of salvation in every city and town, noting they bear witness to the fruitful encounter between Jesus Christ and your people.
3: Dan testimonio del fecundo encuentro entre Jesucristo y vuestro pueblo.
2: A passionate people who love life and express it. The Catholic Church, Pope Leo said, is at the service of the thirst of the human heart. It is a service not marked by imposition, he said, but rather the gospel witness attested to by a multitude of martyrs and saints. Today, he noted, the Church is ready to place herself at the service of the future of a people in search of reconciliation and peace. The Pope said that religious freedom and freedom of conscience must be protected. Today, Pope Leo lamented, the temptation to gain popularity by fanning the flames of polarization, he said, seems to have grown rather than diminished. This is why, he said, we need culture, interiority, and free quality education. Pope thanked Spain for its faithful adherence to international law and multilateralism, which he said is reflected in an active commitment to peace and solidarity among peoples. Pope Leo concluded by saying, God bless Spain.
3: Que Dios bendiga España.
2: I'm Deborah Castellano-Lubov.
1: On board the flight to Madrid on Saturday morning, Pope Leo XIV greeted the journalists accompanying him in his apostolic journey. He thanked them for their work and expressed his joy for the visit. As Linda Bordoni reports, responding to their questions, he reiterated the need for dialogue to end the conflict in Ukraine, expressed closeness to Lebanon, and reflected on the tragedy of war and on the dangers posed by modern weapons.
4: Making his way to the rear end of the ITA Airways plane, taking him to Madrid on Saturday morning, Pope Leo XIV greeted the more than 80 journalists accompanying him on his apostolic journey to Spain.
5: Muy buenos días con todos.
4: Handshakes, smiles, gifts and several questions were voiced, including some on current international affairs. Alongside more serious topics, there was also a lighter moment when the Pope was asked whether he supported Real Madrid or Barcelona football teams. "That's easy," Pope Leo said, smiling. "The Pope is for all teams, but Robert Prevost is for Real Madrid." He told the journalists he's very happy to undertake this journey, explaining it's an apostolic visit intended to meet the faithful,
5: encontrar a los fieles,
4: to celebrate the faith and proclaim the message of Jesus Christ, but at the same time to greet the whole of society, because the Church, he said, has a message for everyone.
5: La Iglesia tiene un mensaje para todos.
4: Among the issues raised was the conflict in Ukraine, for which Pope Leo reiterated the need to persevere resolutely along the path of dialogue and peace. He also turned his thoughts to Lebanon, reaffirming the Holy See's close attention to the situation in the country and its ongoing contact with religious authorities there. and asked whether the war in Iran is a just war, he replied, "I believe this has already been made very clear." In Iran, he said, the criteria for a just war are not present. The theory of just war, he said, dates back to centuries when it was impossible to imagine the weapons and the destructive capacity available to humanity today. As the aircraft crossed the Mediterranean, the journey was accompanied by another sign, less visible but no less meaningful. Several Spanish cloistered monasteries have chosen to support the apostolic journey spiritually by praying a rosary for each journalist travelling aboard the flight. I'm Linda Bordoni.
1: During the flight to Madrid, Pope Leo also received a gift from the young patients of the Vatican's Bambino Gesù Pediatric Hospital. Journalists from the Vatican's media outlets gave the Pope a drawing made by the children. Devin Watkins tells us more.
6: As he flew from Rome to Madrid, Pope Leo XIV received a drawing made by children who received treatment at the Vatican's Bambino Gesù Pediatric Hospital. It was given to the Pope by journalists from the Vatican's media outlets who were on board the papal flight. The drawing reflects the children's vision of the Pope traveling among the clouds. Pope Leo took it, studied it attentively, and smiled. His gaze lingered on the details of St. Peter's keys drawn on the tail of the plane, the golden cross around the Pope's neck as he looks out the window, and a large sun illuminating the entire scene. Behind the drawing's colors lies a story that began in the playroom of the Bambino Jesus hospitals among tables, a box of markers, and scattered sheets of paper. Children from different places gather around those tables often and share the same experience of hospital wards, checkups, therapies, endless waits, and small victories quietly celebrated. The work was led especially by 9-year-old Julia. Next to her signature, she added a small heart, which captures the spirit of the drawing. During Pope Leo's apostolic journey to 4 African countries in April, Bambino Gesù patients had already accompanied him with one of their drawings. This drawing, born in a hospital playroom, will continue its journey a little longer, carrying with it the quiet voice of children who know fragility but have not given up on imagination. It was their way of saying to the Pope, "Have a good visit." I'm Devin Watkins.
1: On the first day of his journey to Spain, Pope Leo will visit the social project Sedia 24 Horas, a specialized service of Caritas Diocese of Madrid, which serves the homeless. It is also a reception center for individuals who are facing severe social exclusion. Vatican Radio spoke to Clara Wake, one of the volunteers at the center, and she reflected on how much she has learned from the people she serves and the important role social workers play in accompanying those in the center.
7: I'm enjoying my time here being a voluntary a lot, because being here I can learn a lot from the people that I'm meeting here, because it's an exchange of language, of culture, and I can learn a lot from the people here, and I'm impressed always every day by hearing their stories. It touches me to hear what they are living and in what reality they are living, and how they keep on going in their lives, how they approaching their dreams, how they are still believing, still having hope in finding what they are searching. And also it touched me to see how the social workers here are helping them to approach their dreams and to fulfill what they are searching here. And so all in all, it's a very, very enriching experience, and I would recommend it everyone to do the same, to step out of your comfort zone, see different realities.
1: That was Clara Wake, one of the volunteers at the social project Sedia 24 Horas in Madrid. The Plaza de Lima, next to the famous football Bernabeu Stadium, filled with young people from across Madrid and the nearby cities, is the closing image of Pope Leo's first day in Spain. Young people from different parishes, communities, and parts of the capital city prepared for months to create a prayer vigil representing the culture of young people in Madrid. A few of them will have the opportunity to speak directly to the Pope and ask him questions regarding the challenges of life and highs and lows they face each day in an ever-growing technologically driven world. Vatican Radio's Kelsey Gussie spoke to one of the organizers about how these young people were chosen to speak to the Pope, why this vigil is so important, and who makes up the Madrid youth delegation.
8: There's a variety of it. We're all part of the youth delegation, which is really nice because it's our home, and we welcome the Pope in our home with our peers, with our young people that are there every week trying to give the best to young people, try to have the pastoral for young people. So we're all in different parishes, movements, and that's the representation we're going to be upstairs with the Pope. Yeah. There's going to be different movements, there's going to be all the different territories of Madrid, the north, the south, with all the differences. So yeah, we're all from different churches and different sides of Madrid, and it's really nice to see that we can still work together and having the different visions of Madrid, because we experience a different Madrid in our different neighborhoods, and we try to pull all that together to make the best for young people in the delegation. Yeah.
9: And how were the two people chosen to ask the questions to the Pope?
8: It's not a casting, right? It's not a contest to see who's best. Actually, none of them were expecting that, and that's the beautiful part of it. But they are mainly people that are part and involved in the pastoral already, that are already serving young people, and they're representing their different parts of Madrid. We have the north, the south, we have a couple of movements, we have some schools. You know, it was quite random and quite the Holy Spirit too, but we tried to have the people that are already serving the young people.
9: Why is it so important that Pope Leo takes time to dedicate an evening to have this vigil dedicated specifically to young people?
8: It's not only a tradition in the visits of the Pope, it's also an object of the Church. They are trying to give some space to young people, and I hope the Pope and the Church never cease to do that, because they're there. They are part of the community, they are a strong part of the community, and they're not only the future, they're also the present. It's important to keep on listening to them. If the Church keeps on listening to the young people, it will keep on being what it has to be.
1: And one of the young people who will ask the Pope a question during the vigil is Fernando, who shared with Vatican Radio his hopes and expectation for the Pope's answers.
10: Yeah, I hope that the answer from the Pope really connects with the reality of the youth people in both in Madrid, Spain, and around the world, who have a thirst of truth, and they want something that really gives meaning to their lives. So I hope that the answer from the Pope comes both plainly but also deep, that he answers from God, and that he really offers something that God wants to tell the youth people.
1: That was Fernando from Madrid reflecting on how he hopes Pope Leo's responses will impact and encourage young people around the world. Pope Leo XIV will be in Madrid for another 2 full days. On Sunday, June 7th, the solemnity of Corpus Christi in many countries, the Pope will celebrate Mass in the iconic Plaza de Cibeles. He will then meet privately with members of the Order of St. Augustine and later take part in a gathering with representatives of culture, the arts, business and sport at Madrid's Movistar Arena. The Pope will end the day with a dinner at the residence of Cardinal José Cobocano, Archbishop of Madrid. On Monday, June 8th, the Pope will meet with Spanish Prime Minister Pedro Sánchez in the morning before addressing members of Parliament at the Congress of Deputies. He will then meet with bishops at the headquarters of the Spanish Bishops' Conference and have lunch with them at the Apostolic Nunciature. In the afternoon, he will spend some time praying to Our Lady of Almudena at the Cathedral of Holy Mary of Almudena before ending the day with a meeting with the local diocesan community at the Bernabéu Stadium. On his last day in Madrid on Tuesday, he will meet with volunteers at a Congress Center before taking a flight to Barcelona, the second leg of the journey. He will then go to the Canary Islands before returning to Rome on June 12th. That brings us to the end of this edition of Vatican and World News. For more on these and other stories, visit www.vaticannews.va and our Facebook, X, and Instagram accounts, where you can follow along with Pope Leo XIV and his apostolic journey to Spain. Many thanks today go to Luca Rossi, our sound engineer in the studio. And of course, a special thanks to all of you for listening. Be sure to join us again tomorrow at this same time for more. In the Vatican, I'm Isabella de Carvalho.

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2: Welcome to your Sunday liturgy. This is the program that accompanies you as you prepare for the Sunday Eucharistic celebration. After the Sunday liturgy, you can listen to our bulletin of church news that will be followed by Panorama. Then, our feature, The World Around Us, with news about our environment. I'm Father Paul Samasumo.
3: Our faith needs to be nourished constantly. It needs to be nourished by the body and blood of Christ. On the feast of Corpus Christi, we express publicly and in procession our faith and joy in thanksgiving for the Eucharist.

0: The Solemnity of the Most Holy Body and Blood of Christ.
1: A reading from the book of Deuteronomy. Moses said to the people, "Remember how for 40 years now the Lord, your God, has directed all your journeying in the desert, so as to test you by affliction, and find out whether or not it was your intention to keep his commandments. He therefore let you be afflicted with hunger, and then fed you with manna, a food unknown to you and your fathers, in order to show you that not by bread alone does one live, but by every word that comes forth from the mouth of the Lord. Do not forget the Lord your God, who brought you out of the land of Egypt, that place of slavery, who guided you through the vast and terrible desert with its seraph serpents and scorpions, its parched and waterless ground, who brought forth water for you from the flinty rock and fed you in the desert with manna." The word of the Lord.

0: A reading from the first letter of St. Paul to the Corinthians. Brothers and sisters, the cup of blessing that we bless, is it not a participation in the blood of Christ? The bread that we break, is it not a participation in the body of Christ? Because the loaf of bread is one, we, though many, are one body, for we all partake of the one loaf. The Word of the Lord.
1: A reading from the Holy Gospel according to John. Jesus said to the Jewish crowds, I am the living bread that came down from heaven. Whoever eats this bread will live forever. And the bread that I will give is my flesh for the life of the world. The Jews quarreled among themselves, saying, How can this man give us his flesh to eat? Jesus said to them, Amen, amen, I say to you, unless you eat the flesh of the Son of Man and drink his blood, you do not have life within you. Whoever eats my flesh and drinks my blood has eternal life, and I will raise him on the last day. For my flesh is true food, and my blood is true drink. Whoever eats my flesh and drinks my blood remains in me and I in him. Just as the living Father sent me, and I have life because of the Father, so also the one who feeds on me will have life because of me. This is the bread that came down from heaven. Unlike your ancestors who ate and still died, whoever eats this bread will live forever. The Gospel of the Lord.
2: And now with this week's Sunday liturgy reflection, here is Father Enobong.
3: This Sunday we celebrate yet another very important solemnity, the solemnity of the most holy body and blood of Christ. There are many dimensions to the understanding of this celebration. Before he suffered, our Lord Jesus Christ did not only pray for us, his disciples, but he at the Last Supper also gave us his body and blood as food and drink. Jesus Christ is very much aware of the importance of food and drink in human life, that he will not hesitate to provide this essential need of human survival by offering himself for us. Our prayer on this important day is, Lord Jesus, as we receive you in the Eucharist, may we become one with you, and through us may our world come to know you and love you. May the message of Christ in all its richness continue to find a home in our hearts through the same Christ, our Lord. Amen. Peace be with you.
2: Father Hilary Munyaneza, Father Enobong Odaidion contributed to the program. I am Father Paul Samasumo. Do stay tuned in to our bulletin of church news and later the world around us, all about our environment.

0: I am Festus Tarawali. Pope Leo XIV arrived in Spain on Saturday morning for a week-long visit, his first to an EU country outside Italy. During the June 6th to the 12th visit, the Pope will travel from Madrid to Barcelona and then to the Canary Islands. The ITA Airways plane carrying the Pope and his entourage departed from Rome's Fiumicino airport at 8:13 a.m. local time and landed at Madrid Barajas Adolfo Suarez Airport 2 hours later. Following a welcome ceremony, the Pope made a courtesy visit to King Felipe VI and Queen Letizia at the Royal Palace in Madrid. And from the Salon de Columnas of the Royal Palace, the Pope addressed government authorities, civil society representatives, and members of the diplomatic corps. In his address, the Pope said he traveled to Spain to encourage faith in the gospel among believers and reiterated that religious freedom and freedom of conscience must be protected. Deborah Castellano-Lubov reports.
1: I come among you to affirm, encourage, and instill a renewed fidelity to the gospel among believers, as well as a deeper reconciliation and collaboration among the various elements of this nation. Pope Leo XIV expressed this in Madrid, Spain, when addressing authorities and the diplomatic corps on Saturday at the Royal Palace. In his address, Pope Leo called Spain a great country that for nearly two millennia has welcomed the gospel. He recalled that tradition has always linked the initial evangelization of the Iberian Peninsula to the preaching of the Apostle James the Greater. The Pope said, "I think of the expressions of popular piety.
2: Pienso en las expresiones de la fe popular.
1: That stand as an authentic dramatization of salvation in every city and town, noting they bear witness to the fruitful encounter between Jesus Christ and your people.
2: Dan testimonio del fecundo encuentro entre Jesucristo y vuestro pueblo.
1: A passionate people who love life and express it. The Catholic Church, Pope Leo said, is at the service of the thirst of the human heart. It is a service not marked by imposition, he said, but rather the gospel witness attested to by a multitude of martyrs and saints. Today, he noted, the Church is ready to place herself at the service of the future of a people in search of reconciliation and peace. The Pope said that religious freedom and freedom of conscience must be protected. Today, Pope Leo lamented, the temptation to gain popularity by fanning the flames of polarization, he said, seems to have grown rather than diminished. This is why, he said, we need culture, interiority, and free quality education. Pope thanked Spain for its faithful adherence to international law and multilateralism, which he said is reflected in an active commitment to peace and solidarity among peoples. Pope Leo concluded by saying, God bless Spain.
2: Que Dios bendiga España.
1: I'm Deborah Castellano-Lubov.
0: On board the flight to Madrid, Pope Leo greeted journalists accompanying him on his apostolic journey, reiterating the need for dialogue in Ukraine, expressing closeness to the people of Lebanon, and reflecting on abuse and the tragedy of war. Linda Bordoni reports.
3: Making his way to the rear end of the ITA Airways plane, taking him to Madrid on Saturday morning, Pope Leo XIV greeted the more than 80 journalists accompanying him on his apostolic journey to Spain.
4: Muy buenos días con todos.
3: Handshakes, smiles, gifts, and several questions were voiced, including some on current international affairs. Alongside more serious topics, there was also a lighter moment when the Pope was asked whether he supported Real Madrid or Barcelona football teams. "That's easy," Pope Leo said, smiling. "The Pope is for all teams, but Robert Prevost is for Real Madrid." He told the journalists he's very happy to undertake this journey, explaining it's an apostolic visit intended to meet the faithful,
4: encontrar a los fieles,
3: to celebrate the faith and proclaim the message of Jesus Christ, but at the same time to greet the whole of society, because the Church, he said, has a message for everyone.
4: La Iglesia tiene un mensaje para todos.
3: Among the issues raised was the conflict in Ukraine, for which Pope Leo reiterated the need to persevere resolutely along the path of dialogue and peace. He also turned his thoughts to Lebanon, reaffirming the Holy See's close attention to the situation in the country and its ongoing contact with religious authorities there. And asked whether the war in Iran is a just war, he replied, "I believe this has already been made very clear. In Iran, he said, the criteria for a just war are not present. The theory of just war, he said, dates back to centuries when it was impossible to imagine the weapons and the destructive capacity available to humanity today. As the aircraft crossed the Mediterranean, the journey was accompanied by another sign, less visible but no less meaningful. Several Spanish cloistered monasteries have chosen to support the apostolic journey spiritually by praying a rosary for each journalist travelling aboard the flight. I'm Linda Bordoni.
0: As we go on air this Saturday evening, Pope Leo is meeting staff and beneficiaries of a project for homeless people in Madrid known as the Sevilla 24 Horas Social Project. The Holy Father will later lead a prayer vigil with young people in the central Madrid's Plaza de Lima. On Sunday, the Solemnity of Corpus Christi, Pope Leo will celebrate Mass in Plaza de Cibeles, which will include a Corpus Christi procession. The international situation and the life of local churches, the reception of Pope Leo's first encyclical, Magnifica Humanitas, and the ongoing implementation of the synod will be among the main themes cardinals will discuss during the upcoming consistory. In a letter to the cardinals participating in the gathering convened by Pope Leo, Cardinal Giovanni Battista Re, Dean of the College of Cardinals, said the meeting is intended to be a moment of mutual listening, discernment, and shared reflection. Francesca Merlo reports.
5: In a letter sent to participants ahead of the gathering, Cardinal Giovanni Battista Re, Dean of the College of Cardinals, said Pope Leo wants the meeting to be a space for mutual listening, discernment and shared reflection on issues of particular importance for the life and mission of the Church today. The consistory will take place over 3 days, from the 26th to the 29th of June, with working sessions held in the Vatican's Paul VI Hall and Synod Hall. According to Cardinal Re, the Pope sees the gathering as an opportunity to draw on the experience and counsel of cardinals serving in different parts of the world, while encouraging their active support in the Church's mission. The first session will focus on the international situation and the realities facing local churches. Cardinals will be invited to speak about the suffering, tensions, and challenges affecting the people and ecclesial communities entrusted to their care. At the same time, they will be asked to highlight signs of hope, effort towards reconciliation, and examples of fidelity to the gospel that deserve the attention of the wider church. The second and third sessions will be dedicated to Magnifica Humanitas, Pope Leo's first encyclical published on the 25th of May. Particular attention will be given to the document's reflections on peace in a world marked by growing conflict and division. Cardinals from regions affected by war will be invited to share how violence has shaped their pastoral experience, while participants from other parts of the world will reflect on the resurgence of attitudes and practices that undermine peaceful coexistence. Discussions will also examine how the Church can continue to promote reconciliation and reaffirm its rejection of war as a means of resolving disputes. A further session will explore the encyclical's call to read the profound challenges of the modern age in the light of the gospel and to promote a vision of integral human development rooted in human dignity and the common good. The final session will include an update on the implementation of the Synod of Bishops, followed by an open dialogue between Pope Leo and the cardinals. The gathering will conclude on the 29th of June with the Mass for the Solemnity of Saints Peter and Paul in St. Peter's Basilica. I'm Francesca Merlo.
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6: African News Panorama.
0: The Democratic Republic of Congo has warned of rapid community transmission of Ebola after confirming 71 new cases in just 24 hours. On Friday, the health ministry said the latest figures bring the total number of confirmed cases to 452 since the outbreak of the Ria-Budibuyo strain of Ebola was declared on the 15th of May. The ministry said 82 people have died so far. Most cases are in Ituri province in the northeast of the country, where poor health infrastructure and insecurity linked to armed groups have complicated the response. Of the 71 new cases, 65 were reported in Ituri province and 6 in North Kivu province. In its daily situation report, the health ministry said the number of cases recorded in the two provinces demonstrates rapid and continuous community transmission. Meanwhile, Uganda has confirmed 3 new Ebola cases and 1 additional death linked to the outbreak. The health ministry said on Friday the 3 new patients have been identified as contacts of previously confirmed cases and had already been placed in institutional quarantine. The latest infections bring Uganda's total number of confirmed Ebola cases to 19. The ministry also reported the death of a Congolese national, raising the death toll to 2. 4 patients have recovered and have been discharged from hospital, the ministry said. And Nigeria says more than 1,000 of its citizens have registered to return home from South Africa following recent xenophobic attacks. Foreign Ministry spokesperson Kimiebi Ebenfa said 1,094 Nigerians have expressed interest in voluntary repatriation compared with 130 previously. Officials from Nigeria and South Africa are carrying out a joint screening process to determine eligibility for return. According to the spokesperson, South African authorities have agreed to waive penalties for immigration violations such as overstaying visas. However, people facing criminal charges will not be eligible for repatriation. Nigeria has condemned violence against its citizens in South Africa, including the deaths of 2 Nigerians who were allegedly assaulted by security officials. You're tuned to the Africa Service of Vatican Radio.

0: Hello and welcome to the World Around Us, news about our environment. I am Festus Tarawali. The UN Weather Agency has warned that there is an 80% chance of the warming El Nino phenomenon developing between June and August, increasing the risk of extreme weather events. UN News' Daniel Johnson explains.
1: The UN urged all countries on Tuesday to bolster early warning systems after confirming the onset of El Niño, warning that the Pacific Ocean warming phenomenon will bring above-average temperatures nearly everywhere and fuel extreme weather. According to the World Meteorological Organization, WMO, there is an 80% probability that El Niño conditions will emerge between June and August and a 90% chance thereafter. Tropical Pacific Ocean temperatures are 6 degrees Celsius above average, and this is fueling concerns that in coming months, El Niño could feed on this extra heat, devastating vulnerable and unprepared communities worldwide. WMO Secretary-General Celeste Saulo explained that warmer ocean conditions add heat and moisture to the climate, potentially worsening climate extremes, including heat waves and heavy rainfall.
2: The footprint of an El Niño travels far beyond its origins in the Pacific Ocean, impacting agriculture, energy supplies, trade, water resources, supply chains and livelihoods across entire regions.
1: El Niño and its counterpart La Niña are opposite phases of the El Niño Southern Oscillation, which is one of the most powerful naturally occurring climate patterns on Earth. El Niño typically occurs every 2 to 7 years and lasts around 9 to 12 months.
0: World Oceans Day will be marked on the 8th of June under the theme Reimagining the Relationship Between Humans and the Ocean. The UN has described oceans as the lungs of our planet and a major source of food and medicine and a critical part of the biosphere. Dr. Ian Butler, a scientist at the University of Queensland and an editor of the latest World Oceans Assessment, has been speaking to UN News about the ecological impacts of ocean plastics. Here is Connor Lennon.
3: Each year, 52 million tons of plastic waste enter the ocean, contributing to an estimated 24 trillion microplastic particles. These plastics have a devastating impact on the marine environment. They don't fully biodegrade, they linger indefinitely while causing deadly wildlife entanglement, toxic ingestion, and habitat destruction. Plastics also release harmful chemicals into the water, introducing dangerous pollutants into the global food chain. They're now known to affect more than 4,000 marine species. Dr. Ian Butler, a scientist at the University of Queensland and an editor of the latest World Ocean Assessment, spoke to UN News about the ecological impacts of ocean plastics, the limits of biodegradable alternatives, and why many scientists argue that the world must reduce plastic production rather than relying only on recycling and waste management. UN News' Ed Debray asked Dr. Butler about some of the most significant yet overlooked ecological impacts that plastics have on organisms.
4: But actually, there's a whole lot of plastic once it breaks down into those tiny little pieces that, you know, our eyes can't see. And the plastics contain toxins and pathogens. They're ingested and they're retained inside organisms. And it changes, you know, so many aspects of their life. It's their feeding, their metabolism, their immune function, their growth, reproduction. And it weakens, kills them, changes the populations. And it also magnifies through the food chain. So from the smallest creatures get eaten, and then it accumulates higher and higher up. In the end, you know, we're one of the consumers as well. So it's an evolving process where we don't like the look of plastics. And it's horrible to walk down the beach and see plastics on the beach. It's, you know, or floating on the ocean. But really, it's way deeper than that. It's not just an ugly sight for us. It changes the marine life and ultimately us.
5: I read somewhere that like 99% of plastic that goes into the ocean, we can't actually see. Does that mean that we visually might not be able to fully grasp the extent to which this is a problem?
4: Absolutely. And for decades, plastics have been going into the ocean and they've, you know, disappeared into the depths of the ocean. And, you know, so that's it. Basically, you have the large pieces of plastic floating around, moving from place to place. They break down into these smaller plastics. And then these just get ingested, they enter the sediments, and then they stay there for, potentially centuries or, maybe millennia. And what would our eyes see is the tip of the iceberg, is what's understood. There's probably hundreds of millions of tons of plastic that have gone in over the last few decades.
0: That was Dr. Anne Butler, a scientist at the University of Queensland and an editor of the latest World Ocean Assessment, speaking there to UN News' Eduardo De Bry. You can listen to the full interview from the website of UN News. Just go to news.un.org and search for UN interviews under the theme, "The Plastic We Can't See is Changing the Ocean." You're tuned to the Africa Service of Vatican Radio. Praised be Jesus Christ. Laudetur Jesus Christus.

Laudato Jesu Christus. Praised be Jesus Christ. Welcome to this live broadcast from Plaza de Chablais, Madrid, Spain, where the Holy Father will celebrate the liturgy for the solemnity of Corpus Christi and will participate in a Eucharistic procession. On behalf of Vatican Media, I would like to welcome all of you to this broadcast, especially to those joining us through the various Vatican News channels, Vatican Radio app, Vatican News English web portal, Facebook Live or YouTube accounts. Welcome also to all of you joining us through our partner broadcast stations, EWTN-TV, Catholic Faith Network in America, Salt and Light TV, Shalom World TV, Atramadashan TV, Catholic TV, Luminous Radio India, and welcome to everyone joining us through local radio stations. I am Sister Melissa Dwyer, and I will be providing the English language commentary and translations for this papal liturgy. The Holy Father, in a few moments, will commence the Eucharistic celebration with thousands of faithful gathered in the Plaza de Chablais, Madrid. The plaza is one of Madrid's most iconic and beautiful squares. And following the celebration of the Eucharist, there will be the Eucharistic procession to honor this special feast of Corpus Christi through the streets of Madrid. The celebration of the Eucharist today is part of Pope Leo's papal journey to Madrid, which commenced officially yesterday with his arrival and welcome and an evening prayer vigil with thousands of young people at Plaza de Lima. Today, the celebration of the Holy Mass of Corpus Christi and the procession. Tomorrow, Pope Leo will have various commitments, including an address to the Spanish Parliament, before Tuesday departing for Barcelona, where he will continue his journey in Spain, before the 12th of June, proceeding to the Canary Islands. So we just pause for a few moments of silence to gather ourselves in preparation for the celebration of the Eucharist.

As people take their seats before the entrance of Pope Leo, we recall the Feast of Corpus Christi, also known as the Solemnity of the Most Holy Body and Blood of Christ, is a celebration of the real presence of Jesus in the Eucharist, and thus a sacred reminder for us in a particular way today that in every Mass, Jesus' one sacrifice is sacramentally made present in the Eucharist and offered anew for the forgiveness of sins.

for those of you following us on our various TV stations, we can see the thousands of people gathered in the plaza, awaiting the arrival of Pope Leo for the celebration of the Eucharist. People have also lined the streets, waiting for the procession, which will follow the Mass. Shortly after the commencement of the Mass, we will hear words from Cardinal José Cobocano, who will welcome each of us and welcome Pope Leo to this celebration of the Eucharist on the Feast of Corpus Christi.

as we recall. The Eucharist in our Catholic faith is the source and summit, not only of the Church's life, but also of her mission. A mission which calls us as an authentically Eucharistic Church and an authentically missionary Church. So we unite ourselves today in this celebration of the Feast of the Body and Blood of Christ, as a missionary Church sent to spread the love of Christ to the four corners of the globe. The institution of the Eucharist anticipates the very heart of Jesus' mission. He is the one sent by the Father for the redemption of the world. The mystery of the Eucharist that we recall in a special way today inspires and impels us to work courageously within our world to bring about renewal and to bring forth the message of God's gift to all people. We now listen to the instrumental music that welcomes the official procession to begin the Eucharist.

Pope Leo is now approaching the sanctuary, accompanied in procession by various priests and bishops who have gathered today to celebrate with him, also Cardinal Jose Cobocano, the Archbishop of Madrid.

Last night, as Pope Leo gathered with the Spanish youth, he invited them to be sparks of a new humanity, calling on them to be missionaries of the gospel in order to change history for a better world. This morning, he continues his journey in Spain with the celebration of the Eucharist on this, the Feast of Corpus Christi.

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0: Your Holiness,
1: hermanos,
0: brother cardinals and brother bishops, Your Majesties, distinguished authorities, dear brothers and sisters, in His loving providence, God has wished to grant us the gift of Your Holiness' visit to this land, the gateway into Spain, an open door to the other side of the Atlantic, and the happy beginning of a fruitful apostolic journey. From this church that journeys in Madrid, we welcome you with sincere joy and grateful hearts. Your Holiness, today Madrid opens an open home. A city accustomed to noise and footsteps transformed into an assembly called together by God. Beneath this shebeless sky, Christ Himself once again gathers His people to feed them with the bread of life on the solemnity of Corpus Christi, a celebration deeply rooted in the history and faith of our people. Before beginning this Eucharist, we wish, above all, to prepare ourselves for welcome, to welcome the successor of Peter, who comes to confirm us in the faith, to sustain our hope, and to remind us that the Church is truly herself only when she lives to proclaim the gospel and serve the least. We also welcome this entire diocesan church which, with such quiet dedication, has lovingly prepared this encounter. The pilgrims who come from so many sister churches and those following this celebration through the media. Through the Eucharist, we recognize ourselves as the people of God and an assembly called together by Him. We celebrate that we are the Church, a people born of baptism, sustained by the Eucharist, and sent to walk in the midst of the world toward the future to which mission calls us. There is an old Madrid saying that states, "I was built upon water, my walls are on fire." Yes, Your Holiness, Madrid is built upon water. There are no beaches here, but Madrid holds in its depths an immense aquifer, and for Christians, that evokes what we are, a people built upon the living water of baptism, the source of our identity and the deepest foundation of our communion. Today, we return to that source, and from it, we present before the altar the searches, wounds, and hopes of our people. "My walls are of fire," the old saying continues. Few remains are left of Madrid's ancient walls, but tradition recalls that one of its gates opened when the Virgin of Almudena appeared. Since then, thanks to Mary, this church has learned that she is not called to raise walls that separate, but to open doors and to fan into flame the diverse, gentle and creative presence of the Holy Spirit in the midst of our city. For this reason, today we leave the comfort of our churches and go out into the heart of the city to proclaim that God continues to dwell. Your Holiness, in the hands of the successor of Peter, the body of Christ will pass today through the streets of Madrid, and that image will remind us of what the Church is called to be, a people who bring Christ close to the lives of our fellow citizens. Thank you, Your Holiness, for your presence amongst us. Thank you, brothers and sisters, for making possible the greatest miracle, that Christ continues to gather His people and to walk in their midst.

Let us pray. O God, who in this wonderful sacrament have left us a memorial of your passion, grant us, we pray, so to revere the sacred mysteries of your body and blood, that we may always experience in ourselves the fruit of your redemption, who live and reign with the Father in the unity of the Holy Spirit, God, forever and ever. Amen. We now enter the liturgy of the word with the first reading from the book of the Deuteronomy, which will be read in Spanish, as we've heard the Eucharist celebrated in Spanish. Moses spoke to the people, saying, "Remember all the way that the Lord your God has made you travel these 40 years in the desert, to humble you, to test you, and to know what was in your heart, whether you would keep his commandments or not. He humbled you, letting you hunger, and then he fed you with manna, which you did not know, and your fathers did not know, to make you understand that man does not live by bread alone, but lives by everything that comes from the mouth of God. Do not forget the Lord your God, who brought you out of the land of Egypt, from the house of slavery, who led you through that vast and terrible desert with fiery serpents and scorpions, a dry land without a drop of water, who brought water for you out of a flint of rock, who fed you in the desert with manna unknown to your fathers." The word of the Lord. Thanks be to God. The responsorial psalm from Psalm 147.

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He fills you with finest wheat. He sends his message to the earth, and his word runs swiftly.

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He has not dealt thus with any other nation, nor has he made his ordinances known to them.

0: we listen to the second reading from the first letter of St. Paul the Apostle to the Corinthians.
1: Lectura de la carta del apóstol San Pablo a los Corintios. Hermanos,
0: brothers and sisters, the chalice of blessing that we bless is not a communion in the blood of Christ, and the bread that we break, is it not a communion in the body of Christ? Because the bread is one, we, though many, form one body, for we all partake of the one bread. The word of the Lord. Thanks be to God. The choir will now sing the sequence as we celebrate this solemnity of Corpus Christi. Behold the bread of angels, made the food of wayfarers, truly the bread of children, not to be cast to dogs. It is prefigured in signs. When Isaac is offered, the paschal lamb is appointed, and manna is given to the fathers. Good Shepherd, true bed, Jesus, have mercy on us, feed us, protect us, let us see good things in the land of the living. You who know and can do all things, you who feed us mortals here, make us there your table companions, co-heirs and companions of the holy citizens.

I am the living bread that came down from heaven, says the Lord. Whoever eats this bread will live forever. Alleluia.

We listen to the reading from the Holy Gospel according to John. John chapter 6, verses 51 to 58. At that time, Jesus said to the Jews, "I am the living bread that has come down from heaven. Whoever eats this bread will live forever." And the bread that I will give is my flesh for the life of the world. The Jews disputed among themselves, "How can this man give us his flesh to eat?" Then Jesus said to them, "Amen, amen, I say to you, unless you eat the flesh of the Son of Man and drink his blood, you do not have life within you." Whoever eats my flesh and drinks my blood has eternal life, and I will raise him up on the last day.

My flesh is true food, and my blood is true drink. Whoever eats my flesh and drinks my blood remains in me, and I in him. As the living Father sent me, and I live because of the Father, so also the one who eats me will live because of me. This is the bread that has come down from heaven, not like that of your fathers who ate and died. Whoever eats this bread will live forever. The Gospel of the Lord. Praise to you, Lord Jesus Christ. We will now listen to the homily of His Holiness Pope Leo as he breaks open the Word of God for us.

Your Eminences and Your Excellencies, dear priests, men and women religious, dear brothers and sisters, as I begin my visit to Spain, it is with a heart filled with joy that I preside over this celebration on the solemnity of Corpus Christi. We are gathered around the Eucharist, the gift of Christ's living presence among us. He who wished to offer us his life so that we might enter into communion with the Father and become his children is here as the living bread come down from heaven to nourish us with the very life of God, with a love stronger than death. This awareness of the Lord's presence in the Eucharistic bread is deeply rooted in the faith and the history of your people, here in Madrid, as in many other parts of Spain. Corpus Christi is more than just another celebration on the liturgical calendar. It is a way of returning to the heart of the faith to renew our love and fidelity to God. The solemn processions held on this day have for centuries shaped the piety, art, music, architecture, and life of the Spanish people. Even today, they still express and manifest the spiritual sentiments of this country through the beauty and elegance of the floral carpets, the altars erected in the streets, the carefully crafted monstrances and stands, the hymns and the liturgical vestments. This is not an exhibition, a remnant of folklore, or a simple display of beauty. It is a procession of faith in the presence of the risen Lord, who is alive and continues to walk among us, who becomes bread to satiate our hunger for life and visits the recesses of our hearts and history, even those shrouded in darkness. Just as Christ gives himself as food in the Eucharistic celebration, the procession shows that he is not confined to the church, but comes out to meet us. Jesus travels the streets, crosses the squares, and visits our neighborhoods, dwelling in the settings of our daily lives. He is a God who is close to us, who walks with his people, the Lord of history. He is comfort to the weak, light for families, hope for the sick, and peace for those who suffer. The Christ who processes through the streets is the monstrance in the monstrance, is the same one who identifies with the poor, the downtrodden, those who are alone and forsaken. It is no coincidence that the Church here in Spain has long combined the solemnity of Corpus Christi with the Day for Charity. It is not merely a matter of bringing out the monstrance, but of allowing ourselves to be brought out of our selfishness and indifference, of a comfortable private faith, so as to respond to his invitation to conversion, to change our perspective, and to welcome his presence, which transforms us and makes us builders of a new world. For this reason, the historical memory of the Corpus Christi processions is not confined to wistful nostalgia. Instead, it stands as an invitation in the present moment, in our daily lives, in our relationships, in society, and in the buildings of the future. It is in this context that we must understand the invitation to remember
that we heard in the first reading. Remember the long way that the Lord your God has led you these 40 years in the wilderness. Remember how he fed you with manna when you were hungry. We must remember precisely so as not to forget who the Lord is, so as not to fall into the temptation of trusting in other idols and feeding on bread that does not satisfy. Herein lies the task of Spain today and in the future, to ensure that the religiosity which has shaped and defined this country for centuries is not a museum of the past to be visited, but a school of faith from which to draw even today, a school that teaches us to kneel before God and before our neighbor, because no one can kneel before the Lord and despise their brother. A school that teaches us of the gratuitousness of love that becomes a gift, so that it may flow among us and break the chains of all selfishness. A school from which we learn that God is a real presence and that we too are called to be present in the realities and challenges of society, not shying away, but personally committing ourselves to the building of the common good. Brothers and sisters, I wish to recall Saint Manuel González, the Bishop of the Abandoned Tabernacle. His life reminds us that the Eucharist should be honored not only during great celebrations or on special occasions, but also through the silent fidelity of those who accompany the Lord with a humble and quiet friendship that is nourished day by day. I would also like to bring to mind the poetic verses of Saint John of the Cross. For I know well the spring that flows and runs, although

a spring that flows and quenches thirst, yet without binding, without imposing itself through outward power, without presenting itself in a spectacular way. Let us return to Him with sincere love. Let us open ourselves to the encounter with Him. Let us allow Him to quench the thirst of our hearts, so that we may then go forth into the paths of life and history, bringing to the people this stream of fresh water, a stream of love, peace, justice, and joy. Let us drink anew from this Eucharistic spring, which does not enclose us in private devotion, but sends us out to refresh our brothers and sisters, our families, the poor, the suffering, and those who have lost hope. Eucharistic grace transforms us and makes us protagonists of the transformation of history, a sign of hope for those we meet. May the Lord Jesus, present in the Eucharist, transform you into bread that is broken, given and offered, so that a life of fullness may string forth for you, for your families, and for your country.

0: El sacramento del cuerpo y de la sangre del Señor es culmen y fuente de toda la vida.
1: The sacrament of the body and blood of the Lord is the summit and source of the whole life of the Church. Let us raise our unanimous prayer so that from this great mystery there may flow gifts of communion and peace. The response to the universal prayers of the faithful is, Lord, have mercy.

0: Por la unidad de todos los
1: for the unity of all believers in Christ, that the day may soon come when all Christians may share

for Pope Leo, that he may govern the Church of the Living God with the wisdom of the Spirit and the firmness of apostolic faith. Lord, have mercy. For the gift of peace, that the love of God, which fills the earth, may find a response in the fraternal coexistence of all peoples. Lord, have mercy. For all who suffer in body or in spirit, that, sustained by our prayer, they may experience the closeness of God and be comforted by our fraternal help. Lord, have mercy. For our liturgical assembly, that nourished at the Paschal table, it may give clear witness to Christian life. Lord, have mercy.

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Through Jesus Christ, our Lord. Amen.

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0: En el momento de ofrecer el sacrificio de toda la iglesia, oremos a Dios Padre Todopoderoso.
1: May the Lord accept this sacrifice at your hands for the praise and glory of his name, for our good and the good of all his holy church.
0: Los dones de la paz y de la unidad, místicamente representados en los dones que hemos ofrecido.
1: Lord, graciously grant your church the gifts of peace and unity, mystically represented in the gifts we have offered, through Christ our Lord. Amen.
0: El Señor esté con vosotros. 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
1: It is truly right and just, our duty and our salvation, always and everywhere to give you thanks, Lord, Holy Father, Almighty and Eternal God, through Christ our Lord. For he, at the Last Supper with his apostles, in order to perpetuate through the ages the memorial of the saving cross, offered himself to you as the spotless Lamb and the perfect offering of praise. With this sacrament, you feed and sanctify your faithful, so that one faith may enlighten and one love may gather together all the peoples who dwell in one world. And so, we approach the table of this wondrous sacrament, so that filled with the sweetness of your grace, we may be transformed according to the heavenly model. Therefore, Lord, your creatures of heaven and earth adore you, singing a new song, and we too, with all the host of angels, proclaim you forever as we say,

as the faithful gathered in Plaza de Cibeles in Madrid receive Jesus present in the Eucharist, those of us watching and listening through the various media channels are welcome to join in an act of spiritual communion. Let us pray. My Jesus, I believe that you are present in the most holy sacrament. I love you above all things, and I desire to receive you into my soul. Since I cannot at this moment receive you sacramentally, come spiritually into my heart. I embrace you as if you were already there, and unite myself wholly to you. Never permit me to be separated from you. Amen.

As we have some moments of silent prayer, we recall that just as Christ gives himself as food in the Eucharist, we are reminded that from the words of the homily of Pope Leo, he is a God who is close to us, who walks with his people, the Lord of history. Let us ask Jesus, present in the Eucharist, to remain with us, to come into our hearts, to transform us, so that we can be blessed, broken, and shared with others, especially the poorest of our brothers and sisters in greatest need, wherever we find ourselves.

Cardinal José Corbocano, Archbishop of Madrid, reminded us in his welcoming address. Through the Eucharist, we recognize ourselves as the people of God and an assembly called together by Him. Today, as we celebrate the Eucharist, we celebrate that we are the Church, a people born of baptism, sustained by the Eucharist, and sent to walk in the midst of the world toward the future to which mission calls us.

0: todavía al momento.
1: Como ha dicho,
2: those of us that are following visually can see that we are preparing for the procession that will commence, the Eucharistic procession that will commence at the end of the celebration of the Holy Mass. This procession will be approximately half a kilometer, following a route around the Plaza Cibeles, with 16 flower carpets decorating this route that will be walked, made of 30,000 flowers. Let us pray. Grant us, O Lord, that we may be filled with the eternal joy of your divinity, which is foreshadowed by our present reception of your precious body and blood, who live and reign forever and ever. Amen.

As we prepare for the procession and Eucharistic blessing, the chant "Down in adoration falling" is what the choir is singing at this time.

As Pope Leo takes a moment of adoration in the presence of Jesus in the monstrance, while the procession is prepared, we recall his words from the homily this morning. The Eucharistic procession is not merely a matter of bringing out the monstrance, but of allowing ourselves to be brought out of our selfishness and indifference, of a comfortable private faith, so as to respond to his invitation to conversion, to change our perspective, and to welcome his presence, which transforms us and makes us builders of a new world.

see the commencement of the Eucharistic procession that will journey through the streets of Madrid, approximately half a kilometer or 1 mile, close to Plaza Cibeles, where more than 1.2 million faithful have gathered today for the celebration of the Eucharist with Pope Leo XIV as part of his apostolic journey to Spain.

0: during this procession, the Blessed Sacrament carried in the monstrance by Pope Leo will process across 16 different flower carpets that have been prepared using more than 30,000 flowers, most of them yellow and white in color, representing the colors of the Holy See flag. There are also carpets of flowers that feature decorations of the Holy See keys.
1: Oh Jesús, sumo y eterno sacerdote, que en la última cena quisiste instituir el sacramento de tu cuerpo y de tu sangre como sacrificio perenne, confiado a la Iglesia para que lo perpetúe en tu memorial. 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
0: The prayer that we have just listened to invites us to be transformed into the love and glory of the presence of Jesus that passes by us in this procession, in this witnessing of faith in the real presence of Jesus present in the Eucharist.

0: The procession route starts at Plaza de Chebes. It follows Caleacala towards Gran Via and then will turn at the Church of San Jose, returning finally to the plaza.
1: A Cristo, autor de los sacramentos y fuente de toda gracia, digamos.

recalling that more than 1.2 million people have gathered today for the celebration of the Eucharist and the procession on this solemnity of Corpus Christi. We recall the purpose of the procession is a public proclamation and honoring of the belief in the real presence of Christ Jesus in the Eucharist. The processions allow us to take the consecrated host outside of the walls of a church into the community, acting as a visible witness of faith, a gesture of thanksgiving, and a sign that God is present in our daily lives. And so as Pope Leo continues to process through the streets of Madrid, we call to mind this great truth of the real presence of Jesus in the Holy Eucharist. Jesus who walks amongst us, who walks with us, who is close to us in moments of joy and in moments of suffering.

as the procession nears its completion, we are reminded that there will be no Angelus today or no post-Angelus program as we have embarked on this journey of the procession of the Most Holy Sacrament of the Eucharist. The Angelus will not be prayed as usual. The procession will conclude with a Marian prayer and, of course, a blessing from Pope Leo.

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Kneeling before the Blessed Sacrament, Pope Leo now incenses the Most Blessed Sacrament. Having concluded the Eucharistic procession through the streets of Madrid,

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1: Let us pray. 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Grant that our thanksgiving may open our hearts to fraternal love and to the service of all people, through Jesus Christ our Lord. Amen. We now prepare ourselves for the blessing of the Holy Father with the Most Blessed Sacrament of the Eucharist.

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Blessed be his most precious blood. Blessed be Jesus in the most holy sacrament of the altar. Blessed be the Holy Spirit, the Paraclete. Blessed be the great Mother of God, Mary most holy. Blessed be her glorious and immaculate conception. 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Blessed be the name of Mary, Virgin and Mother. Blessed be Saint Joseph, her most chaste spouse. Blessed be God in his angels and in his saints.

As the choir sings this Marian hymn, marks the conclusion of the procession of the Eucharist in celebration of the solemnity of the body and blood of Christ.

So with the singing of the Hail Holy Queen, Pope Leo pauses for a few moments just to greet the people before leaving the sanctuary.

So that concludes our live broadcast of the celebration of the Eucharist and the Eucharistic procession for the Solemnity of Corpus Christi, presided over by Pope Leo XIV in Plaza de Cibeles, Madrid, Spain. This marks part of his apostolic journey to Spain, where he will remain in Madrid until the 9th of June before proceeding to Barcelona and the Canary Islands. On behalf of Vatican Media, I would like to thank our in-studio audio technician, our audio coordinator, as well as all our media partners, and thank each of you for joining us today in various ways. I wish all of you a blessed continuation of the Feast of the Body and Blood of Christ. Laudor Jesu Christus.

0: Laudato Jesus Christus, Vatican and World News.
1: In the headlines this Sunday, June the 7th, on the second day of his apostolic visit to Spain, Pope Leo XIV celebrates Holy Mass in central Madrid in the presence of over 1.2 million people. We hear from our correspondent in Madrid, who spoke to some Spaniards who attended the event. And at a prayer vigil on Saturday evening, Pope Leo called on young people to be missionaries of the gospel to build the future of a better world. In the Vatican, I'm Linda Bordoni. At the beginning of the second day of his pastoral visit to Spain, Pope Leo XIV presided over Mass for the solemnity of Corpus Christi. Over 1.2 million people crowded Madrid's Plaza de Cibeles and surrounding avenues. The Pope also led the Eucharistic procession and benediction at the conclusion in pathways adorned with flower petal tapestries made up from over 30,000 flowers following local traditions. Thaddeus Jones tells us what the Pope had to say.
2: Addressing the huge crowds, the Pope first paid tribute to the rich history of Spain's celebration of the Lord's presence in the Eucharistic bread, where in Madrid and many parts of Spain, the Feast of Corpus Christi is celebrated in a special way, with solemn processions and special creative celebrations of piety, marked with art, music, architecture, and reflecting the life of the Spanish people. Pope said the Eucharistic processions recall how Jesus as Christ nourishes us, but he also comes out to meet us and accompanies us in our daily lives and activities. The Pope said he is a God who is close to us, who walks with his people, the Lord of history. He is comfort to the weak, light for families, hope for the sick, and peace for those who suffer.
3: Por eso la memoria histórica de las procesiones del Corpus Christi.
2: The Pope then explained how Corpus Christi calls on us to be brought out of our selfishness and indifference of a comfortable private faith so as to respond to his invitation to conversion, to change our perspective and to welcome his presence, which transforms us and makes us builders of a new world. And today's celebration of Corpus Christi, with special processions, is an ever-current invitation in our daily lives, in our relationships, in society, and in the building of the future to remember, as we heard in the readings of the liturgy, how God loves us, nourishes us, and accompanies and saves us.
3: Por tanto, y aquí una encomienda para la España de hoy.
2: Pope Leo then said the task of Spain today and in the future is to ensure that the religiosity which has shaped and defined this country for centuries is not a museum of the past to be visited, but a school of faith from which to draw even today. This school calls on us to kneel before God and before our neighbor, the gratuitousness of love that becomes a gift so that it may flow among us and break the chains of all selfishness. And just as God is a real presence, we also are called to be present in the realities and challenges of society, the Pope said, personally committing ourselves to the building of the common good. In conclusion, the Pope encouraged everyone to return to the Lord with sincere love, to be open to the encounter with him, and to allow him to quench the thirst of our hearts, so that we may go forth into the paths of life and history, bringing to the people this stream of fresh water, a stream of love, peace, justice, and joy. The Pope said Eucharistic grace transforms us and makes us protagonists of the transformation of history, a sign of hope for those we meet. And may the Lord Jesus present in the Eucharist transform everyone into bread that is broken, given and offered, so that a life of fullness may spring forth for everyone, for the whole nation. That is Jones.
1: And with more than 1 million people present for Pope Leo's first Mass on Spanish soil, Madrid's plaza was filled with people from all over the world, from Poland to the United States to Costa Rica and, of course, from other parts of Spain. Vatican Radio's Kelsey Gassi, who is in Madrid with the Pope, spoke to a number of these pilgrims about their experience and what they hope Pope Leo's visit will do for the country. Friar Francisco from Costa Rica told Kelsey of the beauty of seeing a fellow Augustinian brother as pontiff.
4: Well, it was unexpected, but once you get to know more about the order and what it means to be in like this huge family of different congregations, you start to appreciate it.
5: What is the impact of having Pope Leo come here today, but also the entire trip?
4: First, I thought it would mean like not too much for people, but the reaction, the amount of people there. Yesterday as well, I believe there was like 500,000 people. It was incredible. What he told us regarding marriage, regarding priesthood, right, gives you like vision and hope, right, to continue this journey, the one we have just started, right? It's really wonderful. It gives you like guidance. How to move right in the world, right? In the world we inherited, right? This is the time God allowed us to live, right? I believe having the opportunity to share this experience with so many young people, being able to see that the faith here in Spain, it's actually quite alive. All of these like music groups, all of that it gives me hope, right? Because something similar is happening in Latin America, right, where we come from, and I believe it gives you like light, right, to move forward.
1: Also in Madrid this morning, Marianne and her husband, who woke up at 3:30 a.m. to travel from Toledo to the capital city to be with the Pope. Speaking to Kelsey in Madrid, Marianne, shared her hope that during his visit, Pope Leo will speak about important events affecting the world today.
6: It's very important for us because Papa is the more important person for the Catholics. And it's a unique situation for us because we can see very close. I hope that he talk about the world situation at this moment, the war in the several countries like Israel, Iran, United States. I believe that he will talk about this topic.
1: Those were just two of the voices of pilgrims who travelled from near and far to join Pope Leo in Madrid, speaking there to Kelsey Gussie. Meanwhile, on the evening of Saturday, the first day of his apostolic journey to Spain, Pope Leo XIV ended the day with an evening prayer vigil with young people in Madrid. He offered them words of hope and encouragement in a question and answer dialogue. He also shared what some of his favourite saints are, and he called young people to be missionaries of the gospel in order to change history for a better world. Isabella de Carvalho tells us more.
7: The final event of Pope Leo's first day in Spain took place at Madrid's Plaza de Lima, where he led a youth prayer vigil. Over 600,000 lined the main avenue leading to the square and the surrounding streets to participate in the celebration, which consisted of youth representatives asking the Pope questions about faith, testimony, and life in the modern age. The prayer vigil with Eucharistic adoration marked the final celebration event on the Pope's very busy Saturday agenda of his week-long visit to the nation. After introductory words from Madrid's Metropolitan Archbishop Cardinal José Cobocano, who spoke about the challenges facing today's youth, the Pope heard the questions put forward to him. In response to a question about people who inspired his faith, the Pope cited St. John Chrysostom, admired for combining truth with integrity, Thomas of Villanueva, whose charity strengthened him during difficult times, and Turibius of Mongrovejo, known for defending justice and serving the people. Drawing on his own years as a missionary in Peru, the Pope recalled how encounters with communities facing hardship deepened his faith and transformed him through the gospel. Addressing questions from young participants, he encouraged them to seek God's voice through prayer and silence, remain committed to truth, and recognize that both religious life and marriage are genuine vocations.
8: No tengáis miedo del matrimonio y de formar familia.
7: He stressed that authentic Christian witness begins with personal coherence and humility, reminding educators and leaders that everyone remains a disciple before becoming a teacher. Quoting the ancient letter to Dionysius, he said Christians should be fully engaged in the modern world without becoming captive to passing fashions or ideologies. Faith, he argued, provides genuine freedom and hope beyond material success, pleasure, or power, and he emphasized how ideologies and trends pass away while the truth remains. In conclusion, Pope Leo challenged his young listeners to become agents of positive change in society, including in the digital world. He urged them to communicate the values and beauty of the gospel, combat indifference, violence, and falsehood, and become the sparks of a new humanity. He encouraged them to be trustworthy, seek justice, and treat others as they themselves wish to be treated. I'm Isabella de Carvalho.
1: And tomorrow, Monday the 8th, marks Pope Leo's last day in Madrid. For the first time ever, a pope will address Spain's Congress and Senate. He will also meet with Spanish bishops and with the diocesan community there. And on Tuesday, before kicking off the second leg of his journey as he departs for Barcelona, Pope Leo will address volunteers at Madrid's IFEMA Trade Fair Centre. A busy programme awaits him in Barcelona, the second leg of the trip, where he will pray in the cathedral and preside at a prayer vigil before travelling on Wednesday to Montserrat, an historic abbey built into the side of a mountain. Here he will pray the rosary and meet with charitable organisations before going back to Barcelona to inaugurate the Tower of Jesus Christ, the crowning feature of Antonio Gaudí's famous Sagrada Familia church, a tower which has made it the tallest church in the world. That visit coincides with the centenary of Gaudí's death that same day of June the 10th. The final leg of the journey will take Pope Leo XIV to Gran Canaria and Tenerife Islands, where migration will be the defining theme. Among the scheduled stops is the port of Arguineguín in Gran Canaria. It's long referred to as the Pier of Shame due to the overcrowded and precarious conditions in which thousands of migrants, primarily from West Africa, have arrived in recent years. Here the Pope is expected to meet migrants, hear their stories, and visit reception centres, including the Lais Raices facility, which hosts migrants from French-speaking African countries and that have crossed the dangerous Atlantic route. He travels back to the Vatican on Friday, the 12th of June.

And that brings us to the end of this edition of Vatican and World News. Join us tomorrow at this same time for more. Meanwhile, please keep tuned to all of our platforms to hear all our updates on Pope Leo XIV's apostolic journey to Spain. So visit www.vaticannews.va, visit our Facebook, X and Instagram accounts, and you can follow with Pope Leo during all the upcoming events. My thanks today go to Luca Rossi in studio, and of course a special thanks to all of you for listening. In the Vatican, I'm Linda Bordoni.

0: dolor importa, que nos importa, pasar un tiempo, pues si pueden, como decía Pablo, con el menor sufrimiento, no solo físico, posible, de una manera tranquila, sosegada, sabiendo que la vida ha tenido y sigue teniendo valor y sabiendo...
1: Laudetur Jesus Christus, praised be Jesus Christ. Welcome to this live stream broadcast of Pope Leo XIV's presence in the event Weaving Networks with the World of Culture, Art, Economy and Sports. It's happening today in Madrid on this second day of his apostolic visit to Spain on Sunday, the 7th of June, 2026. So before we go into the event, I would like to welcome you to this live broadcast. Some of you may be joining us through various Vatican media channels, perhaps the Vatican News app or the Radio Vaticana app, the Vatican News web portal or Vatican News English YouTube channel, or our Facebook live feed. And of course, to all of you joining us through EWTN TV, Salt and Light TV, Shalom World TV, Atmar Dashan TV, Catholic TV, Catholic Faith Network in America, and to all of you joining us through radio stations, among whom are listeners of Radio Maria England, Luminous Radio India, Radio Maria Papua New Guinea, and other internet sites throughout the world. 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My name is Linda Bordoni, and it's my pleasure to be with you here today. We are watching Pope Leo XIV on the second day of his apostolic journey to Spain. He's in Madrid, arriving here at Madrid's Movie Star Arena for a very high-profile event. It's called Weaving Networks with the Worlds of Culture, Arts, Education and Sport. And the Pope will be listening to testimonies by some rather famous representatives of those worlds. Antonio Banderas, I'm sure you all know who he is, the famous film star, as well as the flamenco dancer Sara Baras, a singer Roslyn, and the rector of Madrid University, and representatives of the economic and technological world who will be bringing their thoughts about a changing culture, about technology, about education, about the need to join to safeguard the common good in an increasingly fragmented world. So as I was saying, Pope Leo XIV will be listening to Antonio Banderas, flamenco dancer Sara Baras, and other Spanish cultural figures at this Movie Star Arena in Madrid to discuss faith, education, business and culture. The event is hosted by two Spanish journalists, Carlos Franganillo and Lara Siscar. And the meeting was organized to bring together ideas and the desire of those who represent the richness of civil society to engage in dialogue about faith in a modern, highly secularized era.

0: as I was saying, Pope Leo the 14th is in Madrid on the second day of his six-day apostolic journey to Spain, a journey that will take him subsequently to Barcelona and then to the Canary Islands in the Atlantic Ocean, where the highlight is expected to be his meetings with migrants, as many African migrants crossing the dangerous Atlantic route on their way to a port of entry to Europe as they flee war, poverty, persecution. Many of them end up on the Canary Islands where they are registered and sheltered before perhaps being sent back or being accepted as asylum seekers. But we will see that further on in his journey. Right now, we're waiting for him to approach the stage. He's walking through the packed arena, greeting people on the way. This morning in Madrid, he celebrated Holy Mass in the presence of 1,200,000 faithful gathered in one of Madrid's central squares. On that occasion, the Pope encouraged Catholics and all men and women of goodwill to become protagonists of hope and to work together to transform society for the good of all. Pope Leo arrived in Madrid on Saturday morning, where he was greeted by authorities, and he immediately went on to meet with some of the most vulnerable people of society as he visited a shelter, the Sedia 24 Horas shelter and center that provides assistance to those in need, immediately calling for a culture of solidarity and against the globalization of indifference. We see Pope Leo the 14th ascending the steps to the stage at the center of the movie arena for this event, which promises to be quite articulated. The program foresees performances, music performances, perhaps a dance performance, and dialogue between the Holy Father and the protagonists of the worlds of culture, education, economy, and sports. As always, Pope Leo is accompanied by the Archbishop of Madrid, Cardinal José Cobo. Archbishop Cobo Cano, who will address the gathering and address the Pope, of course, before we listen to the speeches prepared by the other participants. Behind the seat prepared to seat the Pope, we see the logo of the Apostolic Journey. Raise your eyes. Raise your gaze, it says in Spanish. Alzad la mirada. Look up to the heavens without ever losing touch with the ground, with the people around you, without ever losing awareness of what is going on, and working together to create a network of hope and solidarity. And that is what this event is called, weaving networks between important worlds such as those of culture, art, business, education, sport. One of the participants is an Olympionic sportsman. She's a badminton player from Spain. And as I was mentioning, you all know Antonio Banderas of Hollywood fame, and not only. One of the protagonists of Spanish film culture, one of Pedro Almodóvar's favorite actors. And here we see the presenters, the journalists. Carlos Franganillo and Lara Siscar. Lara Siscar is thanking Pope Leo for being here, is thanking the Cardinal Archbishop of Madrid.
1: Madrid le recibe Santo Padre con gratitud.
0: She's expressing her hope that he will enjoy the evening, as all those who are participating are doing so with gratitude for his presence, with joy, with energy. Carlos Franganillo presenting the event together with his journalist, companion, is noting how these four worlds who come together on this stage tonight are not separate compartments of civil society, but they all work together to weave a network of common good, of hope, of solidarity, and of collaboration. So let's listen to the Archbishop of Madrid, Archbishop Cobo Cano.
2: Querido Santo Padre, queridos hermanos en el Episcopado.
0: Dear Holy Father, dear brothers in the Episcopate, distinguished authorities, friends from the worlds of culture, academia, business and society, dear people of Madrid. Like a great stained glass window, if we look only at each individual pane, we do not fully grasp the meaning of its colors or its beauty. But if we lift our gaze and see the whole, everything comes together and makes sense. Today we are like that immense stained glass window, illuminated by the light passing through it. Encouraged by your presence, your holiness, we lift our eyes beyond ourselves and seek to build a world that is better, more just, and more beautiful. Our age is marked by a dangerous fracture, the loss of questions and of meaning. In the face of this, your holiness, we are called to seek answers together, to bring together the scattered fragments of reality, like pieces of that great stained glass window, in order to restore light to humanity. Ultimately, the true mission of the Church is to proclaim the joy of the gospel and to bear witness to the conviction that this house is always open to everyone. The question then becomes concrete. What does it mean to lift our gaze toward the gospel within your respective fields of activity? Through the gospel and in the light of your encyclical, we will understand this more clearly. In the face of the crises and threats that undermine the civilization of human rights and democracy, we wish to be encouraged by you, Holy Father, so that we may continue learning how to be present, to serve, and to give praise to the spirit of the gospel. This gathering is one more step along that path. It's the fruit of many previous encounters in each of these fields. For months, we've been preparing for it through meetings and dialogue across all sectors. These conversations, guided by your words, will continue, always keeping before us the dignity of every person, a justice that excludes no one, and a fraternity that perseveres. Here, Holy Father, your voice resounds like a clear and distinct note. Thank you for bringing together this diverse group of seekers. And to all of you who today have chosen to lift your gaze, thank you. Your step forward is a seed. The Church of Madrid welcomes it and nurtures it so that this dialogue may become a lasting way of life rather than a passing moment. Thank you for helping us lift our gaze and contemplate this evening that great stained glass window illuminated by the light that the Holy Father brings to us. For centuries, art has been one of the great meeting places between faith and society. Art has not only helped us to represent the world, it has also helped us to question it, to pause before the great realities that touch every human life, love, suffering, hope, and the meaning of who we are. And a few institutions have engaged in dialogue with art throughout history as profoundly as the Church.
1: Con el sentido de lo que somos. Y pocas instituciones han dialogado tanto con el arte a lo largo de los siglos como la Iglesia.
3: Si la persona que va a subir ahora aquí,
0: the person now joining us on stage knows well the power of stories and the value of shared emotion.
3: Y el valor enorme que tienen las emociones compartidas. Es un actor, es director, es
0: actor, director, producer, one of the most widely respected cultural voices in our country. Please welcome Antonio Banderas.

0: Santo Padre,
1: Holy Father, distinguished authorities, dear friends, there are encounters whose significance is measured not only by the time they last, but by what they mean. Your presence in Madrid today, Holy Father, is not merely a visit. It's a gesture of listening, of closeness, of dialogue with civil society, for which we are undoubtedly grateful. At times, that dialogue is best strengthened through a common language. That language is art, and throughout history, it has often served precisely this purpose. The relationship between the Catholic Church and art has not merely been fruitful, it has been decisive. We need not fear exaggeration in saying that the Church has been the greatest patron and producer of art in the history of humanity. At the heart of this creative impulse stands the figure who transcends centuries, artistic styles and cultures, and who has undoubtedly been the most frequently represented figure in the history of art, Jesus Christ. The great protagonist of the drama of life. Across all the arts, Christ remains a constant presence, not as a repeated image, but as an icon of peace, love, and sacrifice, surrounded by an inexhaustible mystery. I could limit my remarks to listing the great artists whose work has magnified the message flowing from the words of Jesus. I could also confine myself to presenting facts and figures illustrating the long journey shared by the Church, artists, intellectuals, and philosophers. But today, Holy Father, I feel a certain obligation to offer a brief personal reflection drawn from my own experience. To do so, I must return to the Holy Week celebrations of my beloved Malaga in the 1960s.
0: Esas manifestaciones populares,
1: those popular manifestations that fill the streets with a majestic ritual of art and faith, roots and devotion, a multicolored prism of elegant beauty, a theatrical liturgy that each year transforms the city into a place where the artistic and spiritual become one. It was there, Holy Father, amid that anonymous popular art, that a question was born within me when I was only 4 or 5 years old, a question consisting of a single word, God. Little by little, I began to find answers. Some were as simple as those I discovered in my mother's eyes as she fixed her gaze and her devoted heart upon the Virgin of Hope as her throne passed before us in those distant years. Others came through the voices of the singers whose saetas pierced the clear spring air. Still others came through the humble and good people of my city who each year took to the streets carrying their neighborhoods with them, bearing the sacred images that helped them seek themselves even as they sought God. They did so by leaving behind the self in order to embrace the we. From the we, they moved to them, from them to all to the world, from the world to the universe, and from the universe to God, before returning again to earth with the intuition that God may be present in every particle, in every molecule of every drop of water, every sea, every rose petal, every heartbeat, and every sigh. But art is not only beauty. Art is a question, it's a reflection, it's a contrast, it's a revolution. It's the tension between what we know and what we intuit. Art has been and must continue to be the mirror that reflects that lives that pass by the wounded neighbor without stopping. It's also the denunciation of empty creeds that have forgotten love. It is a voice of warning to societies that have grown accustomed to injustice. Art must be an alternative to violence, all forms of violence. Just as Christ himself did, the artist must act courageously and must never abandon the role of being a critical voice towards society, toward art itself, and even toward religion itself. Holy Father, we share a common obligation. We are obliged to look, to see, and to seek to understand the complexities of the human soul. All human beings confront the great questions of our existence. Who are we? What meaning do life and suffering have? What does it truly mean to love our neighbor as ourselves? What lies beyond? And in that search, all of us draw near, perhaps without realizing it, to the transcendent, Holy Father. In a world that rushes forward, fragments itself, and at times oversimplifies reality, art helps us recover the depth and the soul that are in danger of being taken from us by artificial intelligences that must remain at the service of the human person and never the other way around. A soul that whispers to us that there is something more. The constant whisper of hope in that something more. This encounter between the church and civil society is not merely timely, it's necessary. We need to continue creating and sharing. We need to continue asking questions. We need to continue seeking beauty, yes, but also truth. For wherever we dare to ask profound questions, a path always begins, a path that can lead us towards the spiritual, which is nothing other than the fraternity that beats within the heart of every human being and within the mysterious heart of God. You say that the times are bad. Be better yourselves, and the times will be better. You are the time, so said St. Augustine. Holy Father, I am here because of Godspell. Godspell is a musical theater work created in your homeland. The Spanish translation of Godspell is El Hesico de Dios, the spell of God. I stand before you today confessing that I too have been captivated by the spell of God. Thank you very much.

This is a private exchange between Pope Leo XIV and Antonio Banderas. We see Pope Leo XIV has handed him what I assume is a rosary blessed by himself. And Banderas leaves the podium. You have reminded us, Antonio Banderas, that art is often born from a question, and perhaps every great human adventure begins in exactly the same way, with a question. Questions are important. Universities, classrooms, and research centers are places where curiosity becomes knowledge and where knowledge seeks to become service. Places where one learns not only a profession, but also how to look at the world. At a time marked by extraordinary technological advances and immense human challenges, education and research are called to do more than provide answers. They're called never to stop asking the important questions. We now welcome José María Coelho de Portugal, rector of the Complutense University of Madrid, representing Madrid's educational and scientific community.

0: Santidad.
1: Holy Father, I have the honor of representing at this gathering the entire educational community of Madrid, encompassing all levels of education. First and foremost, we wish to thank you, Holy Father, for devoting part of your time during this visit to our country to the cause of education. Those of us who belong to this academic community, believers and non-believers alike, have together with the Archdiocese of Madrid engaged in a fruitful series of meetings on the social mission of academia as a sphere of society in which everyone should be able to recognize themselves and feel included.
0: Entre creyentes y no creyentes, donde hemos hablado acerca de la función social de la academia y de la educación. Sobre la academia santidad entendemos, todos entendemos que debe ser un espacio social de convergencia.
1: A space for convergence. A social space in which everyone must be represented. Education. Todos nosotros is an irreplaceable instrument of social justice through which equality of opportunity enables every young person to develop his or her abilities in a harmonious way. It's a fundamental human right. A right. It's a right that must also encompass adult education, which is becoming increasingly important if we are to avoid the emergency of generational divides in areas of growing relevance for social inclusion, such as digital literacy. It is citizens who sustain the academic community and at the same time who benefit from its fruits. For this reason, we need society's commitment to educational and research activities. Only in this way we can fulfill our mission and repay society's investment by forming free citizens, adequately prepared in every field of knowledge, bearers of ethical values, and inspired by a spirit of service to the community. Your Holiness, Madrid, Spain, and particularly the Autonomous Community of Madrid is today one of Europe's greatest university centers. It's a vibrant and dynamic educational environment at the forefront of science, technology, and international prestige, where some of Europe's oldest and most distinguished public universities coexist alongside pontifical and ecclesiastical institutions of great tradition, together with a great variety of socially inspired universities renowned for their academic excellence. These institutions educate tens and thousands of Spanish and international students from around the world, especially from the sister nations of the Ibero-American community. We are convinced that we need universities that respect diversity, but also truth, institutions that stand at the forefront of knowledge while fully respecting the ethical principles of research, centers that are academically excellent yet socially inclusive, environments in which a culture of effort and healthy competition is fostered, always underpinned by complete respect for the dignity of every human person. The academic world received with great joy Your Holiness's recent decision to proclaim for the first time in history a university professor, Doctor of the Church, in the person of John Henry Newman. Today, the dialogue between faith and reason is as necessary as it was in Newman's time. As educators and researchers, We look to your holiness as one of the indisputable moral voices of our age, as a guardian of peace and truth, as a defender of the poor and forgotten of the world, and as the vicar of Christ. In that spirit, we wish to present to your holiness several challenges that we face within academia.
0: Queremos santidad desde la academia plantearle algunos de los retos, algunos desafíos que tenemos por delante y que nos inquietan. El primero de ellos.
1: The first is this: how can education continue to building a peaceful society and fostering a culture of coexistence at a time when harmony is so often threatened by an unproductive climate of confrontation that at times permeates our 21st century societies? The second question concerns how education and research can provide leadership in addressing the scientific and technological transformations that characterize the technological revolution in which we are immersed. Thank you, Holy Father, on behalf of the entire educational community. May Our Lady of Almudena, patron of Madrid, accompany you on your journey and bless you today and always.

0: trasladado aquí. Estamos en el centro de este Movistar Arena. Estamos en el
1: centro back on the floor with Lara.
0: Nos hemos reunido hoy aquí ante la profunda llamada del Papa a la sociedad civil.
1: We are gathered here.
0: Acabamos de escuchar al representante del sector educativo, José María Cuello.
1: In the prospects of the Pope and of representatives of so many sectors of civil society.
0: Entender el mundo, comprenderlo, aportarlo.
1: You have reminded us that education is not merely about transmitting knowledge, but also about forming people capable of thinking, understanding, caring for the world they inherit. There is something beautiful in what we have just heard. The search for truth belongs not only to classrooms and laboratories. As we have seen throughout this afternoon, we also encounter it through other languages, in music, in art, in movement, in forms of expression that, without words, communicate something profoundly human. Some artists transform their discipline into a voice of their own. They make the stage a place where strength and vulnerability, roots and freedom coexist.
0: Humanidad, donde se plantea pues ese enorme reto, la necesidad de desarmar de alguna manera, quitarle fuerza a la inteligencia
1: artificial. Recalling the recently published encyclical by Pope Leo XIV, Magnifica Humanitas, which deals with the importance of safeguarding humanity in a rapidly changing world with artificial intelligence at its center. And how the need is for us to shape artificial intelligence and not the other way around.
2: The
1: importance of preserving the human voices and faces of humanity as AI transforms the world and shapes the world at an alarmingly fast pace.
2: Humanos frente a las máquinas, frente a la inteligencia artificial. Él hablaba desde el punto de vista del artista, desde el punto de vista de la cultura. Mensajes muy potentes y expresiones de profundidad.
1: That is also the huge contribution that the power of art has to bring to humanity. Art is synonymous of reflection and of making us ask the important questions that keep humanity at the center of society, of life, of love, of solidarity.
0: Poliedro, utilizaba esa palabra, poliedro, formado pues por la liturgia, por la diversidad humana.
1: The journalist is recalling the words of Antonio Banderas, who was speaking of culture as a multifaceted prism of many colors.
2: Vamos a tener una figura que conoce bien ese lenguaje, que conoce la manera de expresar ideas muy profundas a través del arte, a través de la danza.
1: And now we are about to present a protagonist of the world of art. One of the most famous flamenco dancers of the world, Sara Baras. Sara Baras, who is a world-famous Spanish flamenco dancer and choreographer who has established her own dance company, is bringing a performance to the stage now. On stage with the flamenco group is the group of musicians, singers, musicians, and dancers in what is about to become one of Spain's proudest heritages and traditions. Let's enjoy.

And we've been watching Sara Barras and her dance company, including her singers, her musicians, and the amazing power of dance, of the beauty of dance that brings together technical precision, discipline, movement, harmony, beauty, with no need for words. Perhaps the most ancient of arts, in which men and women of all centuries and times have found ways to communicate their passion through their bodies, their voices, their sounds. And the Spanish are rightly very proud of their incredible tradition of flamenco, flamenco dance, flamenco music, flamenco singing, which came together today on this stage for Pope Leo XIV, who is thanking the dancers, all the members of the company. Just remembering that Sara Barras is a well-known flamenco artist who's participated in many events, many performances, even films.

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1: Now the presenters are recalling many figures of society that contribute to the well-being of the common good, and they, of course, include art and artists such as Antonio Banderas, such as Sara Varas, but also doctors, people who are engaged in medical research, in furthering education, in integrating people from all walks of life. And now we move on to the business and economy segment.
0: Sí, ahí en una sociedad como la actual estamos enfrentados a enormes
1: retos. In a society like ours, which is marked by major technological and social transformations, the question is no longer simply how we grow, it's also for whom do we grow, how do we wish to do so, how do we place innovation at the service of human dignity. So we welcome representatives of business community, in the person of Antonio Garamendi, President of CEOE, Unai Sordo, General Secretary of Comisiones Obreras, and Angela Lobes de Miguel, President of CEPYME. Key protagonists, all of them, in building a more just and more humane society. And now we are about to listen to the joint testimony of Antonio Garamendi, Unai Sordo, Pepe Alvarez, and Angela Lopez de Miguel. It is a source of great joy, Holy Father, for Spanish businesses to share this dialogue on business, work, and the future together with the trade union organizations and Your Holiness. Businesses and workers cooperate every day. We do so by creating employment, generating opportunities, and building shared prosperity for millions of people. A company is far more than an economic structure. It's the place where entrepreneurship flourishes, investment is made, innovation is fostered, and the economy grows. Above all, companies are human. communities in which people develop their talents and through their efforts build their life projects. Those same people are the driving force behind our country's competitiveness. Competitiveness is not built solely through technology, investment, or strategy. It's consolidated through trust, commitment, and the capacity to work together towards shared goals for the benefit of all. From this understanding of the company, we must address what is undoubtedly a genuine change of era, technological transformation. Artificial intelligence and global competition are redefining the ways in which we produce, work, and relate to one another. For this reason, we need to strengthen a vision of business that is both transformative and profoundly humanistic, a vision that recognizes work as the highest expression of human dignity, integral development, and contribution to the common good. This reflection is important when we think of young people. They embody talent, energy, and the capacity to build the future. Businesses wish to continue offering spaces where new generations can find trust, opportunity, and hope. These goals are achieved when commitment, effort, and purpose are united. This is why preserving social dialogue and collective bargaining is so important. They are not merely tools for resolving differences. They are spaces of agreement, stability, and shared construction that contribute to social peace. They form a quiet but essential infrastructure that ensures businesses can be places of economic prosperity, social well-being, and personal fulfillment. I'm convinced that the strongest societies are those capable of building lasting agreements and advancing together in the face of great challenges. Holy Father, this is why we are here today. Because we share a common conviction that the future can only be built by combining our abilities, sharing our goals, and always placing the human person at the center of progress. This is the new social contract. This is the commitment of Spanish businesses.
3: Santo Padre, por eso estamos hoy aquí, porque compartimos una misma convicción.
1: The future can only be built by combining our abilities, sharing our goals, placing the human person at the center of progress. This is the new social contract. This is the commitment of Spanish businesses. Been listening there to Antonio Garamendi. And now we listen to Unai Sordo, who is here to talk about the challenge of artificial intelligence and education. We are here because we feel challenged by the transformations of a labor market that is changing, uncertain and difficult to define. We firmly believe that these transformations cannot reduce work to just another productive input. Work concerns the dignity of the person and the social construction of human life. For this reason, the regulation of labor requires democratic social actors and institutions such as the social dialogue developed in Spain. We're not speaking merely about economics, but about society, relationships, and community. Every transformation brings challenges. Access to knowledge is essential if those challenges are to be met. Just transitions in employment require that education and the acquisition of skills reach all workers, especially those who are most vulnerable and most exposed to change. We refuse to resign ourselves to a world defined by the struggle of the last against the second to last, by the Cain-like metaphor of the lifeboat, by the moral nihilism of the isolated individual concerned only with the here and now. Nor do we wish to retreat into ivory towers among those who are identical to ourselves, detached from a world perceived as foreign and populated by strangers. Indeed, we aspire to renew the social contract for the

0: habitable and shared social purposes capable of creating societies that are more just, more dignified, and in the truest sense of the word, better. Now we listen to Pepe Alvarez. Social dialogue is an essential democratic instrument for constructing a framework that goes beyond the mere technical regulation of artificial intelligence and lays the foundations for a new social contract centered on human dignity, social justice, and decent work. Through social dialogue, artificial intelligence ceases to be a tool for replacing workers and becomes a collective project focused, founded on shared values. Transparency in algorithm, a commitment to just transition and respect for the dignity of working people. Artificial intelligence can be a powerful instrument for increasing productivity, reducing working time and improving the quality of life of workers. Yet these benefits are not automatic. They depend on how technology is designed, regulated, and how its impact is distributed. A just transition to digitalization negotiated with the social partners enables workers to focus on higher value tasks that are more creative and innovative while fostering more inclusive economies and happier societies. The new social contract requires that this path of progress be pursued with equity and justice, helping to combat inequality and generate greater well-being and social cohesion.
1: La creatividad, la innovación, el cuidado de los demás. Por eso queremos hablar de un nuevo contrato social.
0: We are asking for a new social contract the future is not yet written.
1: Gracias, Santo Padre.
0: Thank you, Holy Father,
1: por su valentía, por dar voz a los que no tienen voz, por esa visión humana que tiene del planeta.
0: For keeping humans at the center of life on this planet.
2: Santidad.
0: Finally, we're listening to Ángela López de Miguel. Holy Father, I conclude with a firm conviction: the more technology we possess, the more humanity we will need. The company of the future cannot be sustained by data and predictions alone. It will require trust, meaning, and genuine human relationships. We must also educate business leaders, professionals, employer representatives, and trade union leaders with a humanistic vision, one that places technology at the service of people. We know that social dialogue is a valuable instrument for building balanced solutions adapted to the realities of each company, each sector, and each territory. This is especially important in a country such as ours, whose productive fabric is largely composed of small and medium-sized enterprises and self-employed workers. It is there that sustainable growth is built when businesses and workers advance together. The common good is our compass. It leads us to lift up our gaze towards the values of truth, freedom, justice, and love, so as to humanize technology and build a civilization founded on work. This is the new social contract. Thank you, Holy Father. Pope Leo takes time to greet

0: Each of the representatives, in this case, of the world of business and economy, with much of their concern focused on the emergence of artificial intelligence, a theme close to Pope Leo's heart, as demonstrated by his recently released encyclical Magnifica Humanitas.
1: Muchas gracias, gracias a los cuatro por esos discursos, por esas palabras importantes desde perspectiva.
0: Thank you for those reflections that touch upon one of the greatest questions of our time, how to move forward without leaving anyone behind, how to ensure that progress has a human face, how to make technology, innovation and growth remain at the service of people. This requires trust, shared effort, and the ability to walk together. There is one place where these values are learned very early in life, and we are speaking of sport.
1: De querer ser mejor. Tenemos hoy a dos mujeres extraordinarias, grandes campeonas, está con nosotros.
0: Teresa Perales is one of the most decorated Paralympians in history, a symbol of perseverance, inclusion, and an inspiring voice both within and beyond the world of sport.
2: Un ejemplo dentro y fuera del deporte. Vamos a escucharlas ya. Carolina, Teresa.
1: Bienvenidas.
2: Bienvenidas.
0: Carolina, Marine, Olympic badminton player, and Teresa Perales, a Paralympian champion. Holy Father, it's a great honor for Carolina and for me, representing so many athletes, to be with you today in this setting where culture, art, business, and sport come together. In your recent letter, Life in Abundance, you remind us that the practice of sport is not merely a mass spectacle, but a common activity that is beneficial for both body and spirit and an expression of what unites us as human beings. Indeed, Your Holiness, says Carolina Marén, sport, when lived with integrity, is a true school of life. Today, we find ourselves in a world obsessed with performance and success at any cost, where it can sometimes seem that the only things that matter are making money or breaking records. In the face of that pressure, we athletes wish to uphold the pure joy of playing for the sake of playing, the enthusiasm we knew as children. Which reminds us that the most important thing on any field, court or track, must also always be the human person. To keep that spirit alive, the first pillar is resilience in the face of adversity. In the swimming pool, as in life itself, there are difficult days when the water feels heavy, injuries are painful, or the body simply does not respond as we would wish. You have reminded us that falling is not the end of the journey. Accepting our fragility in our difficult moments does not make us weak. It makes us human. The true victory is not to be invincible, but to learn how to rise again with the help of others. That resilience is complemented by self-discipline, that quiet effort of training every day when no one is watching. But discipline also requires respect. The rules of the game are not limitations, they are the lines that make it possible for us to meet one another fairly in competition. within those rules, competing does not mean destroying one's opponent. An opponent is not an enemy. He or she is an indispensable companion on the journey who, by giving their very best, challenges us to give our very best as well. Competition means growing with the other, never against the other. For that reason, sport also demands humility and success. When one reaches the highest step of the podium, it's very easy to fall into self-centeredness and forget that no one arrives there alone. Humility teaches us to look our opponents in the eye with gratitude, recognizing that their effort also gives value to our own victories. Holy Father, thank you for reminding us through your example that sport is a bridge of solidarity, inclusion, and peace. Today, we commit ourselves to continuing to play the game of life with loyalty and integrity and to carrying these values beyond the playing field. Thank you, Your Holiness. May you continue to play the game of life well. Pope Leo steps down to personally greet the two athletes who have brought their testimonies of fair competitiveness. And their gratitude to Pope Leo for having so often upheld sports as an arena in which teamwork, companionship, respect can make the difference and do make the difference. And here we see Carolina giving the Pope her badminton racket. She is was an Olympian badminton player.
1: Teresa Carolina, muchísimas gracias.
0: Thank you for reminding us that the greatest victories are not always measured in medals. Very often they are measured in the ability to rise again. Holy Father, this afternoon Madrid has wished to present to you some of its many faces, the faces of those who educate, create, work, research, and serve. And now comes the moment we've all been waiting for, the moment to listen to you, to hear a word that will help us continue looking farther and higher. Your Holiness, the floor is yours. Your Eminence, dear friends, it's a pleasure to be with you in this place that not only welcomes sporting, artistic, and cultural events, but also the deepest emotions of human beings, joy and admiration, enthusiasm and hope, as well as sadness and frustration. In this beautiful country, it is impossible not to admire the creative spirit that runs through its history and shapes its identity. A beauty that is evident in its cities, in its streets and monuments, in its squares and gardens, in its universities and churches, in its music, painting and dance, and in its cuisine. Here too, here one senses the spirit of the generations who transformed the landscape, and gave it a character of its own. And this reveals to us in every detail the intelligence and determination that dwell in the human spirit. After carefully considering these wonders created by previous generations, a question inevitably arises that challenges us all. What legacy are we leaving for the future? And by extension, what kind of community are we building? I have listened intently to each of the panelists' contributions, and I agree with you. Our society does indeed possess an extraordinary capacity to produce, innovate, and communicate. However, it seems we still need to learn how to safeguard the soul of what it generates. Otherwise, we run the risk of becoming experts in the media and effective producers, yet uncertain as to why, for what purpose, with whom and for whom we produce. In this context, the Church, mindful of both its successes and its errors throughout history, longs to remain in dialogue with the contemporary world. The desire for goodness, beauty, and truth is rooted in the very DNA of humanity. It's on the basis of this profoundly human aspiration and our centuries-old experience that the Church proposes paths towards a life of dignity and the common good. In this regard, St. Paul VI affirmed before the United Nations that whatever one's opinion of the Roman pontiff may be, his mission is well known. As an expert in humanity, the Church does not turn a blind eye to anything truly human. For this reason, openness to dialogue is an integral part of the Church's vocation. Today, we confirm that the decisive question remains the same. What does it mean to be truly human? With humility and conviction, the Church shares what she has discovered through the experience of faith. That Jesus Christ provides the answer to the great questions concerning human life and its fulfillment, both in this world and ultimately in eternity. For this reason, the human person always remains the way for the Church and the heart of every authentic path of integral human development. Therefore, the Church cannot turn a blind eye to culture, because through it, man, as man, is more fully human. Precisely since culture calls to mind cultivate, just as the etymological roots that both words share suggest, we are rightly called to ask ourselves what it is that we are sowing today, what exactly is flourishing, and what is silently withering in our society. What values are we preserving, and which are we allowing to die?
3: Son preguntas profundas.
0: These are profound and necessary questions that cannot be ignored.
3: Para atender a estos interrogantes,
0: in order to address these questions, it is necessary to have a social dialogue that can be likened to the art of building networks, which involves coming together, listening, dialogue, respect. In the various spheres of human activity, we must be mindful of the language we use, whether written, spoken, or imagery in the digital realm, because communication is never neutral. Every form of expression speaks and conveys meaning. It can wound or heal, shatter expectations, or open new horizons, sow division or awaken hope in the possibility of building something genuinely human together. Thus, building networks is a dialogue among institutions which is centered on human dignity. This entails, for example, that the university not ignore the working world nor renounce the truth, that business not view the employee as just another factor in the equation of its interests. That art not be intended solely for the elite, that sports not be reduced to a spectacle or turned into mere business, and that technological progress take into account the elderly, the poor, and those without a voice.

0: Nuestra aportación al diálogo
1: desde una visión cristiana.
2: From a Christian perspective, our contribution to the dialogue concerning life recognizes that the Creator has woven human beings with threads of love, for they have been created in the image and likeness of God, who is love. Herein lies the foundation of inalienable human dignity, the absolute respect of which is the basis of dialogue. Second, building networks means creating together. Faith, Pope Benedict XVI affirmed, is a love and therefore creates poetry and music. Faith is joy, therefore it creates beauty. We have all experienced something beautiful, so much so that it changed us from within. A song, a poem, a quiet church, a voice, a glance, or even a basketball game enjoyed with friends. It is no wonder then that the proclamation of the good news and the awareness that we are all brothers and sisters finds expression in the form of a saeta during Holy Week or in mystical poetry. Expression can also be found in the literary genius of authors such as Lope de Vega, Saint Teresa of Avila, Saint John of the Cross, Calderón de la Barca, or in the serene prose of Saint Thomas Aquinas, from whom we have inherited the beautiful hymns of Corpus Christi, which we celebrate today. All of this reveals the bond between the material and the spiritual that constitutes our existence. Third, building networks means to serve selflessly. An objective view reveals that men and women moved by faith have built hospitals and schools, begun initiatives of solidarity, and spoken with a language that adorns people with dignity. For this reason, we would do well to ask ourselves honestly if the world, and Europe in particular, would have forged its identity without that spiritual influence that has permeated its history. This is not meant to be provocative, but rather an invitation to consider whether eternity, which burst into time and space through the incarnation of Jesus Christ, can still be reconciled with everyday life. Is it seriously possible to believe that Europe, which we deeply love, would be the same without the influence of faith? Why should we fear that eternity permeate everyday life? The cry of my predecessors lives on. Do not be afraid. Open wide the doors to Christ.

Jesus Christ takes nothing from us and gives us everything. I ask myself, who are the ones being excluded despite their virtues and abilities? We cannot ignore the fact that the condition of the poor is a cry that in the history of humanity constantly challenges our lives, our societies, our political and economic systems, and the Church. Indeed, Christ restores the common good to its rightful place as a wise arbiter who tempers the greed of some and nourishes the hope of others while longing to save them all. This Church, an expert in humanity, although at times going against the tide, insists that the economic and institutional structures are just only to the extent that they serve the integral development of the person and promote the responsible participation of all. Finally, let me draw your attention to a world that, as you know, is no stranger to me, the world of sports. Consider how many of us learned to respect our opponents on the field rather than by listening to a lecture. How many athletes teach us to lose without hatred, to win without humiliating others, or to get back, up after falling? Saint John Paul II, as an athlete and pastor, once said, "In these times, when unfortunately various forms of violence and thus of hatred tend to tear apart the fabric of social solidarity, you play your part in offering a shining example of cohesion, peace, and unity, in a word, of knowing how to be together. These words are even more relevant and timely now than when they were first spoken." Dear friends, I invite you then to be new protagonists for weaving new networks that harmonize all areas of life, to weave a renewed society where time is imbued with eternity, culture safeguards memory and fosters dialogue. Education promotes the search for truth with a critical spirit. Art awakens wonder and generates noble emotions. Business recognizes the dignity of the person, and work remains a source of hope. Let us be new protagonists by heeding St. Paul's counsel. Rejoice with those who rejoice. Weep with those who weep. Live in harmony with one another. Do not be haughty, but associate with the lowly. Do not claim to be wiser than you are. Do not repay anyone evil for evil, but take thought for what is noble in the sight of all. If it is possible, so far as it depends on you, live peaceably with all. For all this determines whether in the future of our humanity in all its grandeur will continue to shine forth. Thank you very much.

And thus it appears that the meeting, the event, weaving networks with the worlds of art, culture, economy, and sports is coming to an end. Pope Leo XIV has had a full day in Madrid today, his second day in Spain for his apostolic journey. And he is receiving the applause and the affection of a huge audience here in the Movie Star Arena. Tomorrow, Monday the 8th, marks Pope Leo's last day in Madrid. And for the first time ever, a pope will address Spain's Congress and Senate. Before meeting, he will also meet with the bishops and with the diocesan community. Back to the Movie Star Arena. Thank you, Holy Father, for your presence. Thank you for this encounter and for helping us remember that a society truly grows only when no one is left behind. Thank you. Thank you for reminding us that all the different sectors of society, those who educate, research, create, work, care for others, and build community every day, are equally part of society. And if they can come together to weave collaboration, they can build community every day. We're going to listen to the singer, Rosalind, who is going to give us a song about hope and the future. Adelante, Rosalind.

And we've been listening to Rosalyn, who sang the song "And I Searched." She greets Pope Leo, she greets the Archbishop of Madrid, as does her musician, her guitarist, and the person who did the sign language for

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1: Bueno, pues le damos las gracias a María por esa maravillosa interpretación.
0: Thank you.
1: Nos acercamos
0: for the song.
1: Al Santo Padre, santidad, quería decirle muchas gracias.
0: Thank you, Holy Father, for having come to our country, for
2: gracias.
0: Being here with us today. Thank
2: gracias
0: you.
2: Por su presencia.
0: Thank you for your presence. Thank you to all of you who have come, to have collaborated, have made this event possible, and who contribute to building community every day. Madrid has sought to lift up its gaze and to do so together.
2: Más de 12.000 personas, cada una de una punta del país y quizá del mundo, que han querido estar hoy aquí. 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
0: lugares. Carlos is thanking all those who made this possible, the many thousands of people who have come together to weave a network of collaboration and support.
3: Todos entonces constructores de esta nueva comunidad.
0: We are all builders of community.
3: Bendito sea el nombre del Señor, ahora y por todos los siglos. 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Amén. Muchas gracias. Felicidades a todos.
0: Pope Leo prepares to exit the movie star arena in Madrid, where he has been meeting with representatives of the worlds of the arts, of culture, of the economy, and of sports, inviting all these crucial sectors of civil society to continue to work together in the pursuit of the common good, and in the building of a peaceful, inclusive society that does not look away from those who are poor, from those who are suffering. As I was mentioning, tomorrow, Monday the 8th, marks the Pope's last day in Madrid. An important day, as for the first time ever, a Pope will address Spain's Congress and Senate. He will then, on Tuesday, depart for Barcelona, and then the final leg of his journey will take him to the Canary Islands, where migration is expected to be the defining theme of the visit. And as we prepare to end this live streamed broadcast of this event at Madrid's movie arena, we invite you to carry on following us on all of our platforms as we provide live coverage of Pope Leo XIV's apostolic journey to Spain. And so please visit the Vatican News web portal, Facebook, Instagram, X, and YouTube accounts for coverage of all the events during this intense six-week apostolic journey. Apostolic journey. 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And thank you to all of you for joining us. And a super huge thank you to all of you joining through our dedicated American Sign Language broadcast made possible with the help of our friends at Deaf Catholic Youth Initiative for the Americas. I am Linda Bordoni, and it has been a pleasure to provide the English commentary of this event for you. So until next time, Laudetur Jesus Christus, praised be Jesus Christ.

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1: In the headlines this Sunday, June the 7th, on the second day of his apostolic visit to Spain, Pope Leo XIV celebrates Holy Mass in central Madrid in the presence of over 1.2 million people. We hear from our correspondent in Madrid, who spoke to some Spaniards who attended the event. And at a prayer vigil on Saturday evening, Pope Leo called on young people to be missionaries of the gospel to build the future of a better world. In the Vatican, I'm Linda Bordoni. At the beginning of the second day of his pastoral visit to Spain, Pope Leo XIV presided over Mass for the solemnity of Corpus Christi. Over 1.2 million people crowded Madrid's Plaza de Cibeles and surrounding avenues. The Pope also led the Eucharistic procession and benediction at the conclusion in pathways adorned with flower petal tapestries made up from over 30,000 flowers following local traditions. Thaddeus Jones tells us what the Pope had to say.
2: Addressing the huge crowds, the Pope first paid tribute to the rich history of Spain's celebration of the Lord's presence in the Eucharistic bread, where in Madrid and many parts of Spain, the Feast of Corpus Christi is celebrated in a special way, with solemn processions and special creative celebrations of piety, marked with art, music, architecture, and reflecting the life of the Spanish people.
3: Las solemnes procesiones de este día han plasmado.
2: Pope said the Eucharistic processions recall how Jesus as Christ nourishes us, but he also comes out to meet us and accompanies us in our daily lives and activities. The Pope said he is a God who is close to us, who walks with his people, the Lord of history. He is comfort to the weak, light for families, hope for the sick, and peace for those who suffer.
3: Por eso la memoria histórica de las procesiones del Corpus Christi.
2: Pope then explained how Corpus Christi calls on us to be brought out of our selfishness and indifference of a comfortable private faith so as to respond to his invitation to conversion, to change our perspective and to welcome his presence, which transforms us and makes us builders of a new world. And today's celebration of Corpus Christi with special processions is an ever-current invitation in our daily lives, in our relationships, in society, and in the building of the future to remember, as we heard in the readings of the liturgy, how God loves us, nourishes us, and accompanies and saves us.
3: Por tanto, y aquí una encomienda para la España de hoy.
2: Pope Leo then said the task of Spain today and in the future is to ensure that the religiosity which has shaped and defined this country for centuries is not a museum of the past to be visited, but a school of faith from which to draw even today. This school calls on us to kneel before God and before our neighbor, the gratuitousness of love that becomes a gift so that it may flow among us and break the chains of all selfishness. And just as God is a real presence, we also are called to be present in the realities and challenges of society, the Pope said, personally committing ourselves to the building of the common good. In conclusion, the Pope encouraged everyone to return to the Lord with sincere love, to be open to the encounter with him, and to allow him to quench the thirst of our hearts, so that we may go forth into the paths of life and history, bringing to the people this stream of fresh water, a stream of love, peace, justice, and joy. The Pope said Eucharistic grace transforms us and makes us protagonists of the transformation of history, a sign of hope for those we meet. And may the Lord Jesus present in the Eucharist transform everyone into bread that is broken, given and offered, so that a life of fullness may spring forth for everyone, for the whole nation. And that is Jones.
1: And with more than 1 million people present for Pope Leo's first Mass on Spanish soil, Madrid's plaza was filled with people from all over the world, from Poland to the United States to Costa Rica and, of course, from other parts of Spain. Vatican Radio's Kelsey Gassi, who is in Madrid with the Pope, spoke to a number of these pilgrims about their experience and what they hope Pope Leo's visit will do for the country. Friar Francisco from Costa Rica told Kelsey of the beauty of seeing a fellow Augustinian brother as pontiff.
4: Well, it was unexpected, but once you get to know more about the order and what it means to be in like this huge family of different congregations, and you start to appreciate it.
5: What is the impact of having Pope Leo come here today, but also the entire trip?
4: First, I thought it would mean like not too much people, but the reaction, the amount of people there. Yesterday as well, I believe there was like 500,000 people. It was incredible what he told us regarding marriage, regarding priesthood, right? Gives you like vision and hope, right? To continue this journey, the one we have just started, right? It's really wonderful. It gives you like guidance. How to move right in the world, right? In the world we inherited, right? This is the time God allowed us to live, right? I believe having the opportunity to share this experience with so many young people, being able to see that the faith here in Spain, it's actually quite alive. All of these like music groups, all of that it gives me hope, right? Because something similar is happening in Latin America, right, where we come from, and I believe it gives you like light, right, to move forward.
1: Also in Madrid this morning, Marianne and her husband, who woke up at 3:30 a.m. to travel from Toledo to the capital city to be with the Pope. Speaking to Kelsey in Madrid, Marianne, shared her hope that during his visit, Pope Leo will speak about important events affecting the world today.
6: It's very important for us because Papa is the more important person for the Catholics. And it's a unique situation for us because we can see very close. I hope that he talk about the world situation at this moment, the war in the several countries like Israel, Iran, United States. I believe that he will talk about this topic.
1: Those were just two of the voices of pilgrims who travelled from near and far to join Pope Leo in Madrid, speaking there to Kelsey Gussie. Meanwhile, on the evening of Saturday, the first day of his apostolic journey to Spain, Pope Leo XIV ended the day with an evening prayer.

0: and the surrounding streets to participate in the celebration, which consisted of youth representatives asking the Pope questions about faith, testimony, and life in the modern age. The prayer vigil with Eucharistic adoration marked the final celebration event on the Pope's very busy Saturday agenda of his week-long visit to the nation. After introductory words from Madrid's Metropolitan Archbishop Cardinal José Cobocano, who spoke about the challenges facing today's youth, the Pope heard the questions put forward to him. In response to a question about people who inspired his faith, the Pope cited St. John Chrysostom, admired for combining truth with integrity, Thomas of Villanueva, whose charity strengthened him during difficult times, and Turibius of Mongroveio, known for defending justice and serving the people. Drawing on his own years as a missionary in Peru, the Pope recalled how encounters with communities facing hardship deepened his faith and transformed him through the gospel. Addressing questions from young participants, he encouraged them to seek God's voice through prayer and silence, remain committed to truth, and recognize that both religious life and marriage are genuine vocations.
1: No tengáis miedo del matrimonio y de formar familia.
0: He stressed that authentic Christian witness begins with personal coherence and humility, reminding educators and leaders that everyone remains a disciple before becoming a teacher. Quoting the ancient letter to Dionysius, he said Christians should be fully engaged in the modern world without becoming captive to passing fashions or ideologies. Faith, he argued, provides genuine freedom and hope beyond material success, pleasure, or power, and he emphasized how ideologies and trends pass away while the truth remains. In conclusion, Pope Leo challenged his young listeners to become agents of positive change in society, including in the digital world. He urged them to communicate the values and beauty of the gospel, combat indifference, violence, and falsehood, and become the sparks of a new humanity. He encouraged them to be trustworthy, seek justice, and treat others as they themselves wish to be treated. I'm Isabella de Carvalho.
2: And tomorrow, Monday the 8th, marks Pope Leo's last day in Madrid. For the first time ever, a pope will address Spain's Congress and Senate. He will also meet with Spanish bishops and with the diocesan community there. And on Tuesday, before kicking off the second leg of his journey, as he departs for Barcelona, Pope Leo will address volunteers at Madrid's IFEMA Trade Fair Centre. A busy programme awaits him in Barcelona, the second leg of the trip, where he will pray in the cathedral and preside at a prayer vigil, before travelling on Wednesday to Montserrat, an historic abbey built into the side of a mountain. Here he will pray the rosary and meet with charitable organisations, before going back to Barcelona to inaugurate the Tower of Jesus Christ, the crowning feature of Antonio Gaudí's famous Sagrada Familia Church, a tower which has made it the tallest church in the world. That visit coincides with the centenary of Gaudí's death that same day of June the 10th. The final leg of the journey will take Pope Leo XIV to Gran Canaria and Tenerife Islands, where migration will be the defining theme. Among the scheduled stops is the port of Arguineguín in Gran Canaria. It's long referred to as the Pier of Shame due to the overcrowded and precarious conditions in which thousands of migrants, primarily from West Africa, have arrived in recent years. Here the Pope is expected to meet migrants, hear their stories, and visit reception centres, including the Lais Raices facility, which hosts migrants from French-speaking African countries and that have crossed the dangerous Atlantic route. He travels back to the Vatican on Friday, the 12th of June.

And that brings us to the end of this edition of Vatican and World News. Join us tomorrow at this same time for more. Meanwhile, please keep tuned to all of our platforms to hear all our updates on Pope Leo XIV's apostolic journey to Spain. So visit www.vaticannews.va, visit our Facebook, X and Instagram accounts, and you can follow with Pope Leo during all the upcoming events. My thanks today go to Luca Rossi in studio, and of course a special thanks to all of you for listening. In the Vatican, I'm Linda Bordoni.

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2: In today's program, you can hear our feature, Family. First, however, our bulletin of church news. I am Festus Tarawali. Pope Leo XIV on Sunday, the second day of his apostolic journey to Spain, celebrated Mass for the solemnity of Corpus Christi at Plaza de Cibeles in Madrid before a congregation of more than 1.2 million faithful. In his homily, the Holy Father urged Spanish Catholics to reject a private and comfortable form of religion, calling instead for Christians to be builders of hope. He encouraged Spaniards to ensure that, quote, the religiosity which has shaped and defined this country for centuries is not a museum of the past to be visited, but a school of faith from which to draw even today. The Pope said that school of faith should lead believers out of selfishness and indifference and toward the poor, the sick, and those who are excluded. The Mass concluded with a Eucharistic procession and benediction led by Pope Leo. Thaddeus Jones reports.
3: Addressing the huge crowds, the Pope first paid tribute to the rich history of Spain's celebration of the Lord's presence in the Eucharistic bread, where in Madrid and many parts of Spain, the Feast of Corpus Christi is celebrated in a special way with solemn processions and special creative celebrations of piety, marked with art, music, architecture, and reflecting the life of the Spanish people. The Pope said the Eucharistic processions recall how Jesus as Christ nourishes us, but he also comes out to meet us and accompanies us in our daily lives and activities. The Pope said he is a God who is close to us, who walks with his people, the Lord of history. He is comfort to the weak, light for families, hope for the sick, and peace for those who suffer.
4: Por eso la memoria histórica de las procesiones del Corpus Christi.
3: Pope then explained how Corpus Christi calls on us to be brought out of our selfishness and indifference of a comfortable private faith so as to respond to his invitation to conversion, to change our perspective and to welcome his presence which transforms us and makes us builders of a new world. And today's celebration of Corpus Christi with special processions is an ever-current invitation in our daily lives, in our relationships, in society, and in the building of the future to remember, as we heard in the readings of the liturgy, how God loves us, nourishes us, and accompanies and saves us. Pope Leo then said the task of Spain today and in the future is to ensure that the religiosity which has shaped and defined this country for centuries is not a museum of the past to be visited, but a school of faith from which to draw even today. This school calls on us to kneel before God and before our neighbor, the gratuitousness of love that becomes a gift so that it may flow among us and break the chains of all selfishness. And just as God is a real presence, we also are called to be present in the realities and challenges of society, the Pope said, personally committing ourselves to the building of the common good. In conclusion, the Pope encouraged everyone to return to the Lord with sincere love, to be open to the encounter with him, and to allow him to quench the thirst of our hearts, so that we may go forth into the paths of life and history, bringing to the people this stream of fresh water, a stream of love, peace, justice, and joy. The Pope said Eucharistic grace transforms us and makes us protagonists of the transformation of history, a sign of hope for those we meet. And may the Lord Jesus, present in the Eucharist, transform everyone into bread that is broken, given and offered, so that a life of fullness may spring forth for everyone, for the whole nation. Thaddeus Jones.
2: At the conclusion of the Holy Mass and the Corpus Christi procession, Pope Leo traveled by car back to the Apostolic Nunciature, where he held a private meeting with members of the Augustinian Order. Later on Sunday, the Pope is scheduled to take part in a gathering with representatives of culture, the arts, business, and sport at Madrid's Movistar Arena. Pope Leo left the Apostolic Nunciature at 9:15 on Sunday morning and traveled first by car and then by Pope Mobile to Plaza de Cibeles for the Eucharistic celebration. Upon arrival at the Palacio de Cibeles, or the Cibeles Palace, the Holy Father was received by the mayor of Madrid, José Luis Martínez Almeida, who, in the presence of Their Majesties, the King and Queen of Spain, and several members of the City Council, presented him with a golden key of the city of Madrid. The Pope then signed the Book of Honor and proceeded on foot to the sacristy. The Mass began with words of welcome from the Metropolitan Archbishop of Madrid, Cardinal José Cobo Cano. Pope Leo arrived in Madrid on Saturday morning for the week-long visit to Spain, his first to an EU country outside Italy. Following a welcome ceremony on his arrival, Pope Leo made a courtesy visit to King Felipe VI and Queen Letizia at the Royal Palace in Madrid. And from the Salón de Columnas of the Royal Palace, he addressed government authorities, civil society representatives, and members of the diplomatic corps. On Saturday evening, the Pope met with staff and beneficiaries of the Sedia 24 Horas social project, a Caritas-run center that assists people experiencing homelessness and other situations of vulnerability. The Pope arrived at the center in Madrid's Lucero district after having spent time with a group of some 40 people affected by disability and illness. Meeting with the young people of Spain for a prayer vigil in Madrid's Plaza de Lima on Saturday evening, Pope Leo offered words of encouragement and hope. In his question and answer dialogue with the youth representatives, he called on them to be missionaries of the gospel in order to change history for a better world. Isabella de Carvalho reports.
5: The final event of Pope Leo's first day in Spain took place at Madrid's Plaza de Lima, where he led a youth prayer vigil. Over 600,000 lined the main avenue leading to the square and the surrounding streets to participate in the celebration, which consisted of youth representatives asking the Pope questions about faith, testimony, and life in the modern age. The prayer vigil with Eucharistic adoration marked the final celebration event on the Pope's very busy Saturday agenda of his week-long visit to the nation. After introductory words from Madrid's Metropolitan Archbishop, Cardinal José Cobo Cano, who spoke about the challenges facing today's youth, the Pope heard the questions put forward to him. In response to a question about people who inspired his faith, the Pope cited St. John Chrysostom, admired for combining truth with integrity, Thomas of Villanueva, whose charity strengthened him during difficult times, and Turibius of Mongrovejo, known for defending justice and serving the people. Drawing on his own years as a missionary in Peru, the Pope recalled how encounters with communities facing hardship deepened his faith and transformed him through the gospel. Addressing questions from young participants, he encouraged them to seek God's voice through prayer and silence, remain committed to truth, and recognize that both religious life and marriage are genuine vocations.
6: No tengáis miedo del matrimonio y de formar familia.
5: He stressed that authentic Christian witness begins with personal coherence and humility, reminding educators and leaders that everyone remains a disciple before becoming a teacher. Quoting the ancient letter to Dionysius, he said Christians should be fully engaged in the modern world without becoming captive to passing fashions or ideologies. Faith, he argued, provides genuine freedom and hope beyond material success, pleasure, or power, and he emphasized how ideologies and trends pass away while the truth remains. In conclusion, Pope Leo challenged his young listeners to become agents of positive change in society, including in the digital world. He urged them to communicate the values and beauty of the gospel, combat indifference, violence, and

0: journalists from the Vatican's media outlets who are on board the papal flight. The drawing reflects the children's vision of the Pope traveling among the clouds. Pope Leo took it, studied it attentively, and smiled. His gaze lingered on the details of St. Peter's keys drawn on the tail of the plane, the golden cross around the Pope's neck as he looks out the window, and a large sun illuminating the entire scene. Behind the drawing's colors lies a story that began in the playroom of the Bambino Jesus hospitals, among tables, a box of markers, and scattered sheets of paper. Children from different places gather around those tables often and share the same experience of hospital wards, checkups, therapies, endless waits, and small victories quietly celebrated. The work was led especially by 9-year-old Julia. Next to her signature, she added a small heart, which captures the spirit of the drawing. During Pope Leo's apostolic journey to 4 African countries in April, Bambino Gesù patients had already accompanied him with one of their drawings. This drawing, born in a hospital playroom, will continue its journey a little longer, carrying with it the quiet voice of children who know fragility but have not given up on imagination. It was their way of saying to the Pope, "Have a good visit." I'm Devin Watkins.
1: And looking ahead to Monday, Pope Leo will meet Spanish Prime Minister Pedro Sanchez in the morning before addressing members of parliament at a Congress of Deputies. He will then meet with bishops at the headquarters of the Spanish Bishops' Conference. In the evening, the Holy Father will join the local diocesan community at Madrid's Bernabeu Stadium. In other news, Pope Leo has expressed sorrow over the death of Bishop Osorio Chitora Alfonso of Quilimane in Mozambique, describing it as a serious act of violence. Bishop Alfonso, who was also the apostolic administrator of Beira, was found dead on June the 6th at his episcopal residence in Quilimane after being fatally shot in the chest. In a message released through the Telegram channel of the Holy See Press Office, the Pope, who is currently on his apostolic journey to Spain, said he learned with sorrow of the serious act of violence, and he joins in prayer with the people of the diocese and of Mozambique in this time of bewilderment, asking the Lord to grant them consolation, to keep every man and woman in his love, and to stay the hand of the violent. According to Fides News Agency, Mozambique's National Criminal Investigation Service has opened an investigation. No confirmed details have yet been released about the circumstances of the killing or those responsible. Known affectionately as Don Osorio, the bishop served as an official of the Dicastery for Evangelization Section for First Evangelization and the New Particular Churches from 2017 to 2023. In his condolence message, Mozambique's president, Daniel Francisco Chapo, described the bishop's death as an irreparable loss for Mozambican society and for the Christian community, praising his commitment to peace and reconciliation. Catholic bishops in Cameroon have concluded their 51st Ordinary Plenary Assembly with a call for peace, unity, and integral development. In remarks at the closing mass in Yaoundé on June the 5th, the president of the National Episcopal Conference of Cameroon, Archbishop Andrew Fuanya Nkea, urged citizens and leaders to embrace dialogue, service, and national solidarity as the country faces social, political, and economic challenges. The Cameroonian society of today and tomorrow should be one where peace is not a simple slogan, but a personal and institutional style that rejects every form of division and violence, he said. The Archbishop of Bamenda called for leaders who listen attentively to citizens and place themselves at the service of the people. He also highlighted the role of young people, describing their energy and creativity as invaluable assets for building a peaceful and prosperous Cameroon. Archbishop Nkea said the church must continue to defend human life, especially the lives of the most vulnerable members of society, while providing moral guidance in response to challenges faced by artificial intelligence and digital technologies. During the assembly, the bishops welcomed the appointment of Monsignor Paul Nyaga as Apostolic Administrator of the Diocese of Edea, following the retirement of Bishop Jean Bosco Ntep. The gathering brought together bishops from across Cameroon to review pastoral priorities and pray for peace in the country and throughout the world. You're tuned

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1: And now our feature, Family. 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
2: With your program Family, I am Father Paul Samasumo.

0: Professor Lyokadi Wawo Lushombo is a Congolese theologian based at the Jesuit School of Theology of Santa Clara University in Berkeley, United States. She was one of the speakers recently when Pope Leo XIV launched his encyclical Magnifica Humanitas.
1: Magnificat Humanitas.
0: Could we say this is an update of Pope Leo the 13th Rerum Novarum encyclical released 135 years?
2: Mm-hmm.
0: And if so, what are the points that we should look out for in this encyclical?
2: Yeah, I would say it's actually a renewal. Seriously a renewal of Rerum Novarum. So at Rerum Novarum, it was the crisis of industrialization, and it was the crisis that were killing and exploiting the workers. Right. So again, exploiting the human person, right? Like denying the human person dignity. And this was industrial revolution. So it's at every time, it's like a revolution. Every revolution comes with its challenges and what it can do to the human person, you know? So, and at Rerum Novarum, Pope Leo XIII was already saying industrialization is good, but still, the human person is better, right? Because the human, and that is what Pope Leo XIV is saying today. Human person is magnific. Humanity is magnificent. We need to remember this. Humanity is not to be just treated like an object. Literally the same message. The only difference is now it's at the edge of artificial intelligence.
0: For the key person out there, what should they look out for in this document?
2: The capacity of the person to find the truth. That is something that I will call everyone to look at. That there is a teaching in this document that is telling us there are ways to know the truth. Not all ways will lead you to the truth. Definitely a machine will not, you know, because the truth, it's something that is built from within. It's not something you take from a machine. And another aspect that the document underlines is knowledge is not just a set of data. So data and fact, they still have to be questioned, checked out, right? Verify, you know, through learning, through a very deep process of learning, of reading, of checking, of asking questions, verifying, you know, comparing, you know, knowing is not taking what you are given.
0: We shouldn't be absolute about knowledge. It's not just a matter of data.
2: Mm-hmm.
0: Now, we are discussing this new encyclical, and last week there was a meeting in Ghana. Some church leaders also expressed similar concerns about AI-driven inequalities that you already alluded to.
2: Mm.
0: And there is also the mining in the Democratic Republic, which is also has this an attendant cause of displacement, violence, and many others. What guidance can this encyclical give in such a situation of inequalities and structural sin?
2: I think the first guidance will be what the church has done this time. That will be the first guidance. It says, let us talk about it. I think that this is very important. Talk about it. Don't just take. You know, so meaning think about it. You know, and using your context, think seriously. What can help you? What cannot help you?
0: Maybe this is a new form of colonization for Africa. How do you see it from your point of view?
2: I travel to Africa every year, so I travel. I'm in the Congo twice a year, systematically, and I can observe the changes in relation to technology. But I can observe how cell phone create new behavior. I can see how cell phone changes people's mind. And it's not for good. It changes people's mind in the sense that participation and creating a community where you could talk with each other, you could think with each other and try to find solutions together. People, even in the Congo, are starting to looking for solution in the iPhone. Is the power. This is a power dynamic, you know, because you can only receive. You are not giving. We can only consume what is given to into the phone. You know, actually, we are the one who pay even more, you know, because you have to pay and pay and pay so that your phone can continue to work.
0: So in a way, this is probably what Pope Leo is talking about when he speaks of a change of epoch. This is not just, AI is not just an ordinary tool.
2: Mm-hmm.
0: From a pastoral point of view, what can the ordinary parish priest do in speaking to young people of today?
2: That one thing that I would like to recover again from the church process, it's synodality. You know, because it's not for the parish priest to do things. It's the parish priest is supposed to facilitate gathering so that the people can talk, so they can have a voice, take responsibility in parishes,
0: small Christian communities,
2: you know, justice and peace commissions, you know, Caritas. You know, there are so many structure at the parish level that I call structure of brotherhood and sisterhood, because that is where people really get together. They can know who is sick in a small Christian community. They can know what is happening to that particular person. That's very powerful. That is the way the first Christian community lived. So what the parish priest could do is facilitate those groups, strict of brotherhood, to be able to talk, give them a voice, you know. So Pope Leo has the Nehemiah vision of construction, where the building is done together, and it's done, it's little by little we start putting pieces together, brick, one by one. We would be amazed how much we could do at the parish level.
0: So this is the analogy of the Tower of Babel that the Holy Father was referring to at the launch, that when warning against AI, everything is not absolute. It's not going to do everything, solve all the problems of today.
2: Yeah.
0: So what next from here?
2: Mm-hmm. Yeah. And you did ask about civilization of love, right? So, but the civilization of love need to be created from
0: what does that mean, civilization of love?
2: It means grounding on loving each other. So you really, when you use the gospel, what is the message? What is the commandment? Love God and love your neighbor, right? So what is the commandment? Is care about your neighbor. Is do not use your neighbor as a means, but an end in itself. So you don't use AI just to create your one profit, you know, and if AI started increasing more inequality and increasing more gaps between rich and poor, you know, then love is not really an answer there, because love will lead you to care about how reducing all those gaps, you know. So, and that is the kind of civilization we need to get into, we need to embrace, you know, not the contrary. And civilization of love is often put in contrast with civilization of capital. You know, capitalism, the capital, where it's the money that we dictate everything. You know, we have to make a capital and more, you know. And we counted, you know, the capital, which is really Pope Francis called it civilization of the capital, where it's the money. The way
0: do
2: we'll
0: our
2: dictate.
0: Governments have the structures to resist the capitalists, because they seem to be so powerful, they dictate everything in Africa, and they get away with it?
2: I always believe, you know, I have most of the time strong discussion with when you know, my colleagues say, no, there is nothing they can do, because it's just the power from the Western world is just too high. It's possible to be strong. It doesn't mean that all is over and we cannot really resist this new form of slavery. That is the way Pope Francis Leo called them.
1: New form of slavery.
2: Yeah. So there is a way to resist new form of slavery. There is a way. So it's a matter of knowing who we are and making choices. And the human person is capable of doing that. So as long as those choices are not made, we will be weak. Yeah. And we'll be colonized.
1: Professor Rushombo, we could go and it's the most interesting that Pope Leo's encyclical is generating already so much talk.
2: Yes.
1: Thank you so much for your time.
2: Thank you so much.
1: Much appreciated.
2: Thank you.
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4: 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In our next program at the same time tomorrow, you can hear our feature, The African Synod, The Church Alive in Africa Today. I am Festus Tarawali, and do join us then. Praised be Jesus Christ. Laudetur Jesus Christus.

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0: In the headlines this Sunday, June the 7th, on the second day of his apostolic visit to Spain, Pope Leo XIV celebrates Holy Mass in central Madrid in the presence of over 1.2 million people. We hear from our correspondent in Madrid, who spoke to some Spaniards who attended the event. And at a prayer vigil on Saturday evening,